0: Thank you. We really appreciate it. It's nice to know that there's people out there in the big wide ether. So this week, I'm really pleased to welcome back to the microphone, Jen Richardson. Jen is a financial planner. I don't want to take too much thunder around off you, Jen. Please tell us a little bit about who you are, what your qualifications are, and what you do from an educational perspective as well.
1: Sure. I'm actually an ex-financial planner. I gave up my license last year, so we need to make that very clear. I'm an accountant of 40 years now. Let's not say that out too loud because that's a bit embarrassing. But I'm also a mortgage broker and, as I said, a former financial planner. I do a lot in the digital space now with financial coaching, financial education. I don't even know what I would call it, but teaching women in particular how to build their own financial wealth. And it was part of the reason that I did let my financial planning license go, because I wanted to do more of the coaching. And so on my site, jenrichardson.co, I do a female financial literacy program where I teach women how to get rid of the debt that they have in their life, build financial wealth so that they can live the life that they want to live, particularly in retirement.
0: Well, I'm really pleased that you're back on the show. We're going to do a lot more shows with Jen, ladies and gentlemen, because I really love her angle on financial education. You're very similar to somebody we've had on the show for many years, Philippa Hunt, and she is also big on educating women, predominantly middle-aged and older women, because that's where, unfortunately, a lot of financial abuse occurs, but sometimes it is also self-inflicted. So let's talk a little bit about some of this self-inflicted wounds, because I guess this subject is near and dear to my heart, because I actually buy and sell debt as part of what I do in my investment trust. But we're talking today, ladies and gentlemen, about debt. Now, I guess, Jen, why is debt such an important subject to you and what you do day by day?
1: Well, debt is something that is part of life, you know, and I think when we take a very different approach to debt and realise that it's not the noose around our neck that we think it is, but so often we're told that, you know, you've got to get rid of your debt, and there's some debt that you should never have got. There's also debt that is good. You know, I don't know too many people that can go out and buy a house anymore without going into debt. But debt is one of those things that is part of life, but learning how to deal with it and learning how to put procedures in place so that it's not a debt that you drown in is particularly important. And, you know, debt's one of those things that keeps people awake of the night. It is also one of those things that transfers your own net wealth to someone else, whether that be a bank, an individual, or somebody else. It's moving your own money across to them. And of course, when you move your wealth to somebody else, you don't have it to spend in retirement or to do the things that you want to be able to do. But you know, the thing that I find, Ray, is that the advent of social media and the advent of a lot more advertising is what has led a lot of people to think that they need to keep up with the Joneses. Marketing strategies are very good, and if you don't have the strategies in place, you do become a victim of it. And I think that we forget that in social media in particular, there's lots of smoke and mirrors. And, you know, we see people that have these things in life and we think that we have to have them. But of course, we don't know what is behind where they're sitting. You know, it's all very well to jump on social media and say, look how lovely my life is, but we don't know if they're having a meltdown in the background anyway.
0: So I must say, I want to pick up on something you said about good debt versus bad debt, because I can remember I had a gentleman on the show probably about 3-4 years ago now, really going back into my memory banks here. But there are things like good debt and bad debt, and I think that it's worth sort of pursuing a little bit more. And ladies and gents, Jen's got a very good blog on her site. It's called Debt, and much of how to get out of debt and a simple plan to take control. And I think it's this element of control that I really like your focus on this, because it can be a head game. And you know, it's the old story about living rent-free in your brain, you know, and that can end up happening with people, can't it?
1: It absolutely it does. And, you know, with everything in life, as humans, we like to have control. And when we don't have control of something, we have chaos. We have overwhelm. And overwhelm when it comes to debt is one of the things that I see. And because we look at the big number and we look at what we have left over every week and we start to question ourselves, how do I get out of this situation that I'm in? And so that's where I always say a plan is what you need, because a plan gives you, as you say, that rent-free space in your head is then removed because you have a strategy, you know where you're going. And of course, you know, everything that I do, I bring in my accounting background where we always have, you know, a plan for everything, and we have monitoring and, you know, checking in with that plan to see if you're meeting your expectations, if you're still on track to do what you want to do. And if you don't have a plan on how to get out of debt or how to deal with the debt, then you've got no ability to check on your progress. And so that's the goal setting. You know, where do I want to be in 12 months' time? How much debt do I want to get rid of? And I find when people don't have that plan, not only is the chaos still going on in their head and the overwhelm that they're feeling every day, they actually end up in further and further debt because there's, you know, they just feel that overwhelm. And, you know, Ray, as you probably know, dopamine is a huge thing in our lives, and dopamine is the happy drug, some people call it. And when you're feeling overwhelmed, your body's seeking something to actually make you feel really good. And of course, the easiest way to get a dopamine hit is shopping and anticipation. But, you know, as we know, dopamine isn't the reward for getting something. It's the anticipation of getting something.
0: Yes.
1: So when we go shopping, and, you know, I'm saying this from a female point of view, I'm saying it from a personal point of view, I know, but I also know that what's hitting me at the time. And so when we go shopping, it's the anticipation of what we might buy or what we might find or how good we're going to look when we wear that thing. Mm-hmm. And so we get the dopamine hit. And, of course, once we buy it and we walk out of the shop, the dopamine doesn't exist anymore, and so we come thundering back down. And so if you've got something in place to manage that debt, you're not then going to become a victim to that dopamine because you've got structure and you've got things in place so that you have a strategy on how to, I'm not going to say get out of debt, because getting out of debt shouldn't be the goal. It should be by the time we retire. But during our working life, getting out of debt isn't the ultimate goal, because good debt, as you touched on, is how we build our wealth if we have strategies in place. Bad debt and atrocious debt are the two that we need to avoid.
0: And I've not heard atrocious, I've just heard bad, but I'm glad we have some modicums of level of lousy debt. So
1: I don't know that it is an official term, but it's one that I use with my clients all the time. You know, bad debt is bad, but then you have the, you know, the payday debt, you have the buy now pay later debt, and all those things that are really ridiculous interest rates. Yeah. And some of those, and I know I can't say the product, but I'm sure you'll get what it is the, you know, funding in 24 hours for something that's gone wrong. That has an interest rate of something like 66% when you work it out, if you don't do it. And that's what I call the atrocious debt. And whilst I don't love bad debt, I would take bad debt over the atrocious debt any day.
0: Yeah. Yeah, it's interesting. And again, it just reminds me of one of the very common idioms around debt and money and budgeting. Again, planning. If you fail to plan, you plan to fail. And I know it's very trite to say that, you know, in such a manner, but it's so darn true. When I've stepped in, I'm not a financial planner, but I have had to step into family situations where people just don't know where to start. And I, the reason I like your little blog there is that, you know, the first thing you're doing is getting into people's headspace and, you know, trying to grasp with that. And I was found myself in a roundabout way virtually doing the same thing when I was helping some family members, A, out of financial difficulty, and another one out of a gambling habit, which I'm happy to talk about because it's well behind us now. But, you know, how you are able to grasp some really basic concepts and get into headspace, because I think that's really, really important. Sometimes I wonder, Jen, are you a psychologist rather than a an educator when it comes to counselling people like this?
1: I always say in my accounting world anyway, we are more psychologists than anything else, because when people start talking numbers, it is, you know, I don't know what your growing up was, but I grew up in a very quiet household. So I always talk about a quiet or a noisy household. Mm-hmm. I grew up in a quiet household. So there was no arguments about money, but there was also no education around money. And I think, you know, I grew up in that era where it was impolite to ask what people earned or impolite to ask how much something cost them. I think that has brought us all, and, you know, even the younger ones, you know, I've got children in their 20s, but I find that when people start talking about their money, they feel very naked. You know, all of a sudden they're very exposed. Mm-hmm. And I've had people sitting opposite me that burst into tears. I've had people that you can just feel that overwhelm lifting because they've finally got somebody that they can discuss it with, and they've finally got somewhere that they can let it all out. You know, when we say to people, have a good cry, you'll always feel better. Well, I don't think that I'm ever going to say to somebody, have a good cry, but spill the beans, get it out of your head, get it out onto a piece of paper. Talk to somebody who's not going to judge you. Mm-hmm. And I think a lot of judgment is there on debt because we have this philosophy that we should know how to deal with debt and we should not have ever got us into that place. And, you know, like you said, Ray, I've sat across from people that have been drowning in debt. And, of course, then they feel overwhelmed. They're embarrassed to tell anybody. And it keeps them awake at night. It is every thought is every time they want to buy something, oh, I've got this debt, though. And you can really see it really weighing them down. And, you know, it takes over their whole life, which then ruins relationships because they're not present with their family because of the overwhelm. And so when I'm talking to people that are in debt, and it doesn't have to be overwhelming debt, it can be just anything. You know, I have people, when I was doing financial planning, that had no debt other than their mortgage. But their biggest worry was, am I going to get rid of this debt before I retire? Because if I go into retirement with a mortgage, I've got nothing to spend because all of a sudden I don't have a wage anymore. So it's that I find people need the counselling on, is get it out on paper, get a strategy in place. Once it's out of your head and out onto a piece of paper, it is much more controllable and you do have that sense that you can do what you need to do.
0: Okay, well, we're a little bit over half time. That's okay. 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I'm your host, Ray Trevison. With me at the microphone this week and video is Jen Richardson. She runs her own money counselling practice up in the sunny Hunter Valley area, an area I used to live in, when I was in the armed forces. An absolutely wonderful place. If you've never been, ladies and gentlemen, definitely go. It's a really, really pretty part of Australia. Now, look, before we went to the break, Jen, we were talking about, I guess, the headspace around debt and how it can take over. And I've seen it where it totally debilitates people and they end up being a gaggling mess in a corner, bubbling away and sobbing because they just don't even know where to start. So let's put the mind thing to one side now. Let's say we've dealt with that for a person. They've walked in and said, Jen, I really need some help. We put that mind stuff to one side now. What's the first step in your mind that you need to sit down with this person and say, okay, here's where we've got to start?
1: Yeah, so the first thing I always say is write it all down. Let's see where you actually sit, because sometimes that fear of they think they're worse than what they actually are. So write down every debt, what it's for, so what backs it. If it's a mortgage, it's your house that it backs. If it's a car loan, it's the car. Find out what balance you owe, what your minimum monthly repayment is, and what your interest rate is. So they are the five things that I get everybody to do. Now, once you actually see it in black and white, what you owe and what your interest rates and your minimum repayment is, you can put a strategy in place. And of course, there's two strategies. Well, there's actually three, but there's the two that I always talk about with everybody is either the avalanche method or the snowball method. Mm-hmm. And that's a method to take control and pay something off. So depending on how you work, some people need to tick a box that they've, you know, got rid of one debt and you have that real momentum. And so we always get people to like pay the absolute minimum on all the other loans and pick one to pay. So if it's the snowball method, you always pick the lowest debt to get rid of first. So you pay the minimum on every other loan and pay as much as you possibly can on that debt. Then once that one's gone, you move to the next lowest debt, et cetera, et cetera. The avalanche method would pay off regardless of the balance, but the one with the highest interest rate. Now, running a financial planning point of view, that is my favourite because getting rid of any debt that's highest interest is the best one financially. Yeah, but not everybody's.
0: Yeah, it's funny because I read your blog and I looked at it and went, snowball. It's like my view was always, and I advised the people that I was helping out and saying, always get rid of your most expensive money because, again, I'm trying to inculcate the concept that you are buying money. And they go, what do you mean? You know, and it's a strange concept. I've explained this to my kids because they say, what do you do for a job, Dad? And I say, I buy and sell money. And when people borrow, they are negotiating a buy rate for money and what they're going to pay back. And so if you're trying to get out of debt, my view is always get rid of the most expensive money that's in that piece of paper.
1: So yeah, and that's my personal one as well. But that's not everybody's. And I think that's part of the process is we have to be able to adapt to what suits you and what keeps you motivated. And if ticking a box and going, you know, I have five debts and this month I'm only going to have four and that keeps you motivated, go with it because it's not, money is only part of the issue. The issue is changing your habits and your processes. And if the snowball method is the one that works for you, you'll find that the lowest debt, hopefully, is a lot of the time is the highest interest rate because it'll be the credit card debt and things like that. Your mortgage or your investment properties are always going to be a low interest rate as well as the biggest debt.
0: And I think it's worth pointing out there's a very basic reason, and you highlighted, although we glossed over a little bit, things that have got collateral against them, so secured loans v. unsecured loans. And ladies and gents, we've covered this on the show many, many times. But Jen, I'm sure you would talk to your clients when you were discussing this, things that have assets that back them, the interest rates are always lower, aren't they?
1: Correct. Yes. So the third one that I didn't talk about, I'll just briefly touch on it, is what we call consolidating your debt. Now, again, this isn't for everybody because some people, when we do debt consolidation, will, you know, go overboard. The key to debt consolidation is when you roll all your debts and refinance your home loan to package it in. We would always do, from a mortgage broking and financial planning point of view, I would always make it a split loan. So what a split loan is it's the one loan secured by your home, but one bit is the actual mortgage and the other loan, still secured against your home if you've got the equity in your home, but it's sitting there so you can see that was all the other debts there. Now, the catch that most people have when they do debt consolidation is they go, great, I've now got this debt, it's only X amount of dollars. But if you're paying that over 25 or 30 years of your loan, even though the interest rate is lower, you will end up paying more in interest because the debt was there for longer. So what I always do when I work with people and we do the debt consolidation is I come up with a strategy and I say, right, we're now going to take advantage of this lower interest rate, but you need to pay that debt off in the same time frame that it was when it was at a crappy interest rate.
0: Mm.
1: So if it's a credit card, a personal loan or anything, it's got to get paid back in the 2 or 3 years that it would have stayed as in the old one, because otherwise you're going to pay more interest just because the debt is there for 25 years.
0: It's interesting you say that, because I saw somebody, it was my family member, that did exactly that. All of a sudden it was just like, oh, I've dodged a bullet, and away that person went and started spending all over again. I'm going, no, don't.
1: Yeah,
0: I don't have to worry about it. And it actually ended up creating more problems than it solved. And I think you hit the nail on the head, because all of a sudden people have gone, okay, I'm off the hook. And by your method, that won't let them get off the hook, will it?
1: No, it doesn't. And so what that does is it goes, we'll deal with this debt here, not the mortgage, it'll sit over in its own little loan, mm-hmm. but this other loan sits there and you need to set a time frame. Remember at the start I said it's about planning. And so that's the planning process, is now how do I get rid of this 10, 15,000 or whatever it is in the same time frame that I would have? And that's where you get an advantage in life, because over that time frame, you're paying interest at, let's say, 6% instead of 18 or 19% that it would have been if it was credit card debt. But you need to, and, you know, by doing that, Ray, having it as a time frame and everything, you actually tie up a lot of the money to stop people going and spending again.
0: I did some very rough numbers, and even at current interest rates and credit card interest rates and the way I've used this number, just as a very rough estimate, but for every dollar you save, it costs you $25 in debt. It's a roughly 1 to 25 ratio, and that's why I keep on saying to people, if you do nothing else, you know, first and foremost, get rid of that credit card debt, because that's the one that a lot of people don't even look at their card statements. I mean, the legislation has made it a lot more obvious, and you know, the card companies have been forced now by government legislation to put repayment schedules at the back of the statement. But again, it ends up being the yada yada that people just breeze over and they don't see it. That's vitally important, and you've made some great points. So let's go through the next step. They've put everything on a piece of paper. Mm-hmm. How do you then help them get into a plan, given that we don't have a lot of time left in the show today, but let's put some rubber on the road on what people can do once they've written it all out.
1: Yeah, so once they've written it out, you know, you come up with a strategy how you're going to do that. But the secret is that you need to look at your spending. And I don't care what anybody says, when we do financial stuff, We'd all like to avoid looking at where we spend and, you know, what we're wasting money on. And I'm not going to say wasting. I'm certainly not one of those people that go, get rid of your subscriptions, get rid of your gym membership, stop buying coffee. You'll always find everybody will be wasting money. Now, if your coffee is what gets you through the day, do it, because life is about living.
0: Totally agree.
1: If you want those subscriptions, you know, I always say, our family has every subscription possible. But, you know, I've got 3 20-year-old boys living at home, and, you know, a husband, and we like different things. And that's important to us, because we don't watch a lot of free-to-air TV. So once you've looked at your spending, you need to find savings, because the key to getting rid of debt, unfortunately, you've only got two options: increase your income or decrease your spending. That is it. There is no magic wand or anything, but people think and they want this all to happen naturally. It doesn't happen without you doing the homework. I'm not a budget person, don't get me wrong, because budgets will set you up for failure, but I do believe in creating systems around your money so that you can find that extra money. Now, if you can go and find $20, $30 a week, that then goes off the debt. Doesn't create something that you go, great, now we can have takeaway an extra night a week. So the systems, the procedures and everything is about getting control and getting there. And again, you've got to come back to what's the most important to you. Is it getting rid of that debt?
0: Yeah, I like what you're saying. And I think your bottom line of you've still got to live your life and enjoy it. We're just about out of time. One quick takeaway, Jen.
1: Takeaway is knowledge is power. Find out where you sit, because, you know, I always use the analogy, a pilot, you go and get on a plane and you want to go to Greece. So you're going over to the Greek islands, you know what you've packed, you jump on the plane. The pilot gets in. If he hasn't got a plan, he doesn't know how much fuel he needs, he doesn't know the direction, he doesn't know where he's going to land. You need to be the pilot of your own financial well-being or your own financial future, whatever you want. Plan.
0: Great advice. Jen Richardson, thank you so kindly for being on Dollars and Making Sense. Always a pleasure, and until next time.
1: Thank you for having me, and hopefully it helped all your listeners and viewers.
0: I'm sure it will. Have a great day.
1: Thank you.

0: G'day, it's Sean from Sean Carey Real Estate, proud sponsor of Noosa FM. This year we're celebrating our 10th birthday. Our connection with Noosa FM began 10 years ago when a presenter found his forever home that we were marketing. It's these personal connections that I believe make our business about people, not property. Thank you to all our clients and customers over the years, and if you're thinking of a move, it would be my pleasure to have a friendly chat at any time with me, Sean Carey.
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2: Good morning, I'm Laura Devoy. Big tech companies who fail to make commercial deals with media organisations will face a 2.5% tax on digital advertising revenue. The federal government has announced changes to the news bargaining incentive, which include increasing the distribution scheme loading for regional-based journalists, a grants program for small publishers and startups, and the inclusion of professional networking sites. Assistant Treasurer Daniel Molino says revenue raised would be distributed to the news media sector to support journalism in Australia.
3: We estimate in rough terms that if they enter into reasonable, fair commercial dealings, that it should see benefits to the media in the order of $200 to $250 million.
2: The Federal Treasurer has asked the Consumer Watchdog to monitor fuel companies for price gouging after the cut to the fuel excise expired overnight. Fuel prices will rise by 16 cents a litre, though it may take a few days to flow through to the Bowser. National home values fell 0.3% last month and are now 1.8% below their peak. PropTrack says almost every capital city fell. Sydney saw the biggest drop, down 0.6%, while Darwin rose by just 0.1%. Anne Flaherty from PropTrack says there are a few factors behind the fall.
4: First is that interest rates remain very high. They're in restrictive territory, which is impacting borrowing capacities. We also have affordability issues. Even though prices have declined slightly, they're still sitting at much higher levels in most markets compared to even a year ago. And then, of course, we have seen signs that investors have pulled back post-budget, which is just reducing that overall buyer demand, which reduces competition.
2: Zoos SA says the Adelaide Zoo and Monarto Safari Park remain open to visitors despite H5 bird flu being detected near Monarto. The suspected case is not within the zoo's animal collection. Zoos SA says it has been preparing for the arrival of H5 avian influenza for several years. There have been 62 confirmed cases across Australia. Australia's police forces are renewing appeals in dozens of unsolved cases this Missing Persons Week. The theme is Answers Still Matter, which highlights the commitment of investigators to uncovering the truth for families seeking closure and communities wanting clarity. New South Wales Police is starting the week appealing for public assistance to locate Yvonne Ware, who was last seen driving in Moolumbah in February. The 73-year-old has not been seen since and her vehicle has not been located. The discovery of new critical mineral deposits in established mining districts demonstrate viable investment opportunities, according to a new review. Geoscience Australia's Australian Mineral Exploration Review found exploration expenditure in 2025 totaled nearly $4 billion, with $1 billion in new deposit expenditure. Gold and silver, lead and zinc led the way, with coal, nickel, cobalt and other minerals falling significantly. The Commonwealth Games has officially wrapped up and Australia finished on top of the medal table. Shannon Kirkwood has more.
5: Australia has dominated the Commonwealth Games with 70 gold medals, 45 silver and 56 bronze. It finished with 61 more medals than England, who was second on the medal table. Australia won another 3 gold overnight. Cyclists Alyssa Politis claimed the women's elimination race and Lee Hoffman took out the men's 1,000 metre time trial, while Louise Hoskins and Serena Bonnell won the women's para bowls. Georgia Baker, whose 2 gold this year made her Australia's equal most decorated Commonwealth Games cyclist, carried the flag in the closing ceremony this morning.
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And all the gentlemen from the motherland with weathered lines upon his face. Up in Darwin and T back in the 60s was as far as I could run away.

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2: In the past couple of years, Australia's had some devastating bushfires, and this has had a dramatic impact on koala numbers. 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If you're out driving in the hinterland, be aware of koala signs. Put your lights on at dawn and dusk so you're visible on the road. If you happen to see a sick or injured koala, please ring Koala Rescue Queensland on 04 2361 8740. Koala Rescue, Queensland.
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0: welcome to Inside Motorsports, and we're talking with a young man off the back end of a round four of the, or no, round three, sorry, of the 2026 AU4 Championship. Angus Bales, welcome back to the show.
1: Hey, thanks for having me.
0: It was an interesting weekend. You've mentioned that you didn't quite know the track quite as well as the others. It was a shorter track. It's not the full size.

0: The national one, but it's known as the West Track, I believe. Did you find it much to your liking?
1: It was a certain parts of it which I quite liked and gelled with. Other parts I didn't really quite get the hang of. Would have liked a little bit more seat time there, but it is what it is. You can't really control that. But yeah, it was a pretty fun track.
0: The Friday practice in the morning, you were fifth in the qualifying in AU4. Then into qualifying later on that day, you got ninth in one session and then sixth in the second. So they dictate your starting positions for different races.
1: Yeah, that's correct. So qualifying one was for race one, and then qualifying two was for race three, and then fastest lap from race one dictates race two.
0: Okay. Okay, so you ended up having a pair of sixth and a ninth place for the three races. How was the experience? I mean, you obviously had new tyres for the start of each of those races, did you, or no? Just for one of them?
1: No new tyres for the races, just new tyres for quali. So we're just using the tyres we used in quali for the race.
0: Gotcha. Okay. You didn't have any incidents or accidents?
1: In race three, I made a silly mistake on my own part, just locking up into turn one, which made me spin, which wasn't great. But other than that, I stayed pretty consistent throughout the weekend.
0: Okay. And now you'll be going back to the international track. You've not driven on that either?
1: I've driven on the international track. It was actually my second test I ever did with Tim. So that was late last year, though. So it's been a while. But, yeah, I think it should be pretty fun.
0: Okay, and Sydney Motorsport, you've driven on once before.
1: Yeah, correct.
0: Okay. All right, well, all the best for rounds four and five, having completed three of them already. Look forward to talking to you when I get back in Australia. But thank you again for joining us, Angus Bales, on Inside Motorsport for talking AU4.
1: Perfect, thank you.
0: Thank you very much, Angus Bales. Supercars, Tony Whitlock, and I've got a team driver, a team owner, a man who's known the category of open wheel racing for a long time, Tim Macro. Welcome back to Inside Motorsport.
2: Thanks, Tony. Glad to be here.
0: Indeed. Wonderful, man. Maybe we could just talk a little bit about your background, as in racing F3, racing Formula Ford before that, racing and Formula Holden, and then S5000s. Tell us something of your background. Take us back through the years.
2: Oh, it's a long time ago now, mate. Started in Formula Ford when I got out of go-karts. We go-karted for a long time. I go-karted till I was 16. And then I took over Mark Winterbottom's drive in with Spectrum in Australian Formula Ford, where I finished runner-up by a point to David Reynolds. And then after that, you know, we didn't have a lot of budget, so we sort of got into F3, and we ended up winning three championships in F3, and I went over and did a little bit of Indy Lights / Atlantics over in America for a little bit there, and then came home, and I did another F3 year, and then I started doing the S5000 development, and you know, that was really, really rewarding, and that's what I enjoyed as a driver at the time. And then I spent two or three years doing sports cars in China, which was just the best time that I've had in motorsport, actually. So probably a lot of people don't realise I was over there for a little while, and that was great. And then, you know, it all come to a sort of a screeching halt with COVID, I suppose. So in a nutshell, that's my career in a nutshell.
0: And indeed, when Formula 4, or AU4 as it's known now in Australia, came back and Adam Gotch was running the program, that you then put your hand up and said, yes, I want to do that again.
2: Absolutely. We'd run F3 cars for younger guys and girls here for pretty much starting when I sort of started running the S5000. We had a sort of an offshoot from that. We had a bit of a junior program. We had some early model F4s and some F3s. So we were running Australian Formula Open at the time, which took over from Formula 3. And we had some really good young kids coming through. But, I mean, looking at it all, F4 was what we needed out here. It was the future. It was the stepping stone to find the next Piastris out of karts. And definitely, you know, the inquiry and the direction that we were getting was to go in that direction. And yeah, look, you know, with the F3 cars, they were getting a bit long in the tooth and we needed something, and this was it. And it's definitely proven that it was the right move for my team and the right move for Australia. You know, we've got a very good category, very competitive this year. There's 18, 20 cars on the grid, which is the best it's ever been. And, you know, I've got, you know, six Gen 2 Tatus Formula 4 cars and some really good inquiries to next year and drivers coming through. So it's definitely proven to be the right move.
0: All right. Well, now we've had three rounds year to date. I think one of your drivers is still leading the point score.
2: Marco is second in the points. After the round, yeah, he was. They were actually even on points going into the third round. So you know, we won one race with Marco over the weekend, but I think we're somewhere between 5 and 10 points behind. So it's still very close.
0: Yeah, indeed. And the great thing is, of course, you had terrific results. Those were at the West Oval, not Oval rather, but track at Tail and Bend. And you had three cars in the top five or six in all three races. So that's a good indication that you've landed well with the three young guys you've got, or three young people you've got. In fact, you've got actually one of the girls in the series, Lana Flack, is driving.
2: No, Lana's running her own car. So they're actually running their own team. Yeah. So they're doing a really good job running their own show. So that's really good for them. But, I mean, we've got five young blokes driving cars for us, and, you know, all five of them have done an amazing job. And, yeah, we're lucky enough to have three or four of them always in the top five or six, and majority of them are in the top seven. So we've got drivers of varying degrees of experience and, you know, learning heaps. So it's really, really good.
0: As you may or not remember, on the first day of the Winton round, and this is now you've just had three of the rounds this year, I came up there to Winton just specifically to meet the young man. It was on a Friday afternoon. I met him and his father, Angus Bales, and his father, Craig. I was very glad to be there because, as you would know, I'm a great believer in open-wheel racing, and that it was terrific to meet them. And I came up specifically, drove for, you know, 3 hours up there, 3 hours home. But because I wanted him to be part of a series where we're highlighting young men, you know, who are just chasing an open-wheel career. So it was terrific to meet them. Angus and Craig have, you know, not a long history in motorsport, have they?
2: No, only a couple of years worth of experience for Angus. You know, excels and bits and pieces, and has been driving a few different cars. He's got a Formula Ford up there, which is great. I'm glad he's got that. So he's been doing the Queensland State Rounds. So, you know, he's gaining experience every time he goes out in a car. And, I mean, he's just one little thing away from putting a weekend together and running right up the front. And we know he can do it. We know he's got the pace. And he'll get there. So we're glad to have him on the team, and he's a really, really good prospect for the future.
0: Indeed. All right. Well, thank you very much, Tim Macro, for joining us again on Inside Motorsport. As I've mentioned, we'll be in touch with you before the second or the third and or fourth and fifth rounds. Thank you again for joining us, Tim Macro, on Inside Motorsport.
2: Thanks, Tony. Appreciate it.
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6: I just about two kids. They're sitting down by a river in the swamps. They're sitting down on a log. One of them is a kind of a big fella, and the other one is a little bit smaller, and he's got a long bib cap. And they sit there pondering on what they're going to do for the night. And anything the big guy's size on, the little guy's far, because he digs him. He's cool. So it's called Roosevelt and Ira Lee.

from Monday, August 3rd. 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
1: Hello, I'm Laura Devoy. A former NRL player has alleged he was offered illicit drugs by gambling companies while in the depths of gambling addiction. Luke Bateman says he lost tens of thousands of dollars a month while playing for the Canberra Raiders. Now he's a social media influencer who talks about how books helped him survive his gambling addiction and football-related injuries. Mr. Bateman told a parliamentary inquiry gambling companies sought to take advantage of him rather than help him.
2: There are zero welfare checks done whatsoever. And in the opposite, not only do they not check on welfare, they encourage you to lose more when they can clearly see that your betting activity is incredibly harmful and destructive.
1: One of the world's largest tech firms will sink funding into an Australian waterway in a bid to offset resources consumed by its growing network of data centres. Amazon Australia has announced a 10-year partnership with the Australian River Restoration Centre to revive parts of the Coxs River in New South Wales and boost Sydney's water supply by almost 400 million litres. The announcement follows increased scrutiny of data centres' water and power use in Australia and comes after all but two states and territories agreed to introduce requirements for their use of renewable energy. Australia's peak motoring body says its analysis shows a rise in battery electric vehicle sales. With the details, Shannon Kirkwood.
3: The Australian Automobile Association's EV Index data dashboard has analysed the new light vehicle sales across Australia for the June quarter. Almost half of the new car sales were electric or hybrid, with battery electric vehicle sales more than doubling compared to the first quarter. The data shows medium SUVs remain the nation's most popular vehicle segment. BEVs accounted for 37.3% of those sales. Internal combustion engine vehicles market share fell to 50.84%, its lowest ever market share and biggest quarterly drop.
1: The Australian Dental Association says neglecting and delaying dental care is costing younger Australians. The ADA's new research has found cost pressures and reduced access to support are the main reasons Australians aged 18 to 25 are not acting on dental issues. It also found just 2 in 5 are wearing a mouth guard when participating in high-risk sport. ADA General Dentist Monica Farrelly says putting off treatment can make it more invasive and expensive.
4: Delaying dental treatment means that relatively small problems can progress into something much larger and more painful quickly. Something that may have started as mild discomfort can develop into that acute toothache pain, infection or an abscess, requiring more invasive and expensive treatment.
1: Grassroots environmental organisations say they need more volunteers and funding certainty to keep delivering for local communities and environments. Landcare Australia has surveyed more than 1,200 Australians to gauge the health of community environmental volunteering and local conservation. It's found nearly 6 in 10 respondents say it's becoming harder to recruit volunteers, and 66 believe reliable funding or small grants would make the biggest difference to their work and outcomes. The report also reveals the majority of respondents felt more connected to their community while volunteering. Turning to sport, Laurie Daly has formally stepped down as coach of New South Wales' men's State of Origin team. Daly led the Blues to a 2-1 series win this year. His replacement is yet to be announced, but Daly has endorsed his senior assistant Matt King, who currently works as an assistant coach at the Sydney Roosters. And in supercars, Ford's Matt Payne has won race 25 of the championship in Perth ahead of Brock Feeney and Anton DiPasquale.
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1: Hello, I'm Laura Devoy. The federal government says the news bargaining incentive creates an obligation on big tech platforms based on their digital advertising revenue. The companies will have to pay 2.5% of that revenue if they fail to make commercial deals with media organisations to use their content. The parliament will consider the government's updated legislation in its next sitting. Assistant Treasurer Daniel Molino says the companies will have to pay more if they don't sign the agreements.
2: If they enter into fair commercial deals, they will pay less. And that's the whole underpinning of the design of this mechanism. There will be an obligation on big tech platforms to make payments under the incentive, but if they enter into commercial agreements, they will end up paying less, and that's the incentive.
1: One Nation has named Warren Pickering as the party's leader in Victoria. Currently the state president, Mr. Pickering will contest the seat of Pakenham, which is currently held by Labor. National leader Pauline Hanson has also announced seven candidates who will run for the upper house in November's state election. Mr. Pickering says One Nation has a big job ahead.
3: We've certainly got our work cut out for us. Now, we've got 4 months to earn the trust of Victorians, and we intend to do just that. There will be more to follow on our policies and the release of further candidates over the coming weeks and months.
1: An Australian company says it's deeply saddened by a fatal crash involving its helicopters. Two choppers collided mid-air while involved in firefighting efforts in Greece. Two people died while two others survived. McDermott Aviation says it's working closely with the relevant authorities. In May, the company announced it had deployed 15 helicopters from Australia and the US for Greece's fire season. Australian local government representatives are detailing the way

0: challenges in the management of used solar panels. Representatives have fronted a parliamentary committee today which is inquiring into solar panel reuse and recycling and opportunities to build a circular economy. President Matt Burnett has called for a full national product stewardship solar panel scheme mandated by the Commonwealth. He's told the hearing the transition to net zero is not complete without a national approach to renewable recycling.
1: Without tight regulation and investment, impacts of waste on local communities sends the message that net zero transition does not prioritise community outcomes.
0: Australia is expected to generate around 1 million tonnes of solar panel waste by 2035. The New South Wales government has struck a deal with private motorway owners to reduce some road tolls in Sydney. Tolls on the Lane Cove Tunnel, longer journeys on the M2 and the M7 distance cap will be reduced by 10%. There'll also be a 20% reduction on the Cross City Tunnel when the Western Harbour Tunnel opens in 2028 and a 50% drop in tolls for motorcyclists on all motorways progressively from July next year. The Commonwealth Games has officially wrapped up and Australia finished on top of the medal table. Shannon Kirkwood has more.
2: Australia has dominated the Commonwealth Games with 70 gold medals, 45 silver and 56 bronze. It finished with 61 more medals than England, who was second on the medal table. Australia won another 3 gold overnight. Cyclists Alyssa Politis claimed the women's elimination race and Lee Hoffman took out the men's 1,000 metre time trial, while Louise Hoskins and Serena Bonnell won the women's para bowls. Georgia Baker, whose 2 gold this year made her Australia's equal most decorated Commonwealth Games cyclist, carried the flag in the closing ceremony this morning.
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6 minutes past 12. Good afternoon. I'm Al Hensley, inviting you to join me until 2 o'clock for new releases and classic sides in blues and R&B on Blue Monday.

Welcome to the program to Open Blue Monday this afternoon. We heard from Big John Atkinson and his album House Party at Big John's, a 2016 recording of Casey Bill Weldon's Somebody Changed the Lock on My Door. On harmonica was Bob Coratore. It's 20 degrees, going for a top of 21 today in Noosa and down to 11 overnight. Sunny or mostly sunny for the rest of the week. Possible showers on the weekend and a temperature range over the next week of somewhere between 9 and 23. The lowest will be 9 degrees and the very highest 23. On the show today, we've got a few blues birthdays to celebrate. Texas blues pianist Mercy D. Walton, born on this day, 1915. The bass player for the R&B band War, B.B. Dickinson, was born on this day, 1949. And the guitarist for Earth, Wind & Fire, born on this day, 1951, Johnny Graham. We'll hear from all those people in the first set, starting off with Johnny Graham playing guitar with Earth, Wind & Fire. And from their Super Hits album, this is their big one, Shining Star.

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In her hand was a bottle of wine, in the other a glass. She poured some of the wine from the bottle into the glass and raised it to her lips.

0: from her album Stand Up. That was Whitney Shea with a 2020 reading of the tune Tell the Truth by Loman Pauling, the lead guitarist and chief songwriter and vocalist with the Five Royales. Before that, Mercy D. Walton, Texas piano blues man who was born on this day in 1915. We heard him doing this 1961 original version of the tune, covered by a lot of blues people. One Room Country Shack came from his album Troublesome Mind. And before that, we heard War, the R&B band with Eric Burton on lead vocals, and 1970 recording Spill the Wine from the album Grooves and Messages, and that was written by the band's bass player, B.B. Dickerson, who was born on this day in 1949. At the top of the set, we heard Earth, Wind and Fire from 1975 with their big hit, Shining Star. That featured Johnny Graham on guitar, who was born on this day, 1951. 29 minutes to one. This is Blue Monday. I'm Al Hensley. You're listening to Noosa FM. Great to have your company. I'll be right back with some new release Chicago blues.
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0: Now this is what you got. Got some Texas blues coming up in this next set. Also, a great new version of an Eddie Hinton song and some more new release blues. But first, from the 2026 album Blue Collar by harmonica player Chris O'Leary, this is 2 a.m. After 2 a.m.

you doing?

0: great new version of the old Elmore James standard, I Can't Hold Out, from an album called Blues Now, a new release for a Boston, Massachusetts band called GA20, with special guest, veteran harmonica player and vocalist Charlie Musselwhite in great form. Before that, we heard Sweet Betty with Eddie Hinton's Everybody Needs Love from 2004 and her album Live and Let Live. A minor key blues preceded that from West Texas blues man Long John Hunter. He was doing one called Irene from Ride With Me, his album of 1992. And Chris O'Leary at the top of the set with a brand new release, Blue Collar. He was doing After 2 a.m. from that Alligator Records release. And that brings the time to 10 minutes to 1. This is Noosa FM. Hope you're enjoying the music. I'm Al Hensley, and you're listening to Blue Monday. I'll be right back after the break with a great new version of an old Temptations tune.
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0: This next set will wrap up the first hour of today's Blue Monday. Got some jump blues coming up and a new version of a Nocturna tune. But first, from New Orleans, here's Kevin and the Blues Groovers from 2022, and the album they put out then called Something Old, Something New, Something Borrowed Blues. And this is their version of a tune written by The Temptations with Eddie Hazel, guitarist from Funkadelic. Shaky Ground.

0: some Jump Blues there from 2024 and the album Roll With Me by Duke Robillard, who's doing Eddie Boyd's Blue Coat Man. Before that, Etta James with a tune by Johnny Guitar Watson. That's The Chance You Take. And that came from The Dreamer, her very last studio album that she recorded before she departed this spaceship in 2011. And before that, Joachim Tinderholt from Norway and his version of Ike Turner's Trouble Up the Road. It came from 2017 and his album Hold On. At the top of the set, from 2022, the album Something Old, Something New, Something Borrowed Blues by Kevin and the Blues Groovers out of New Orleans. They were doing Shaky Ground, the Temptations tune that was co-written with Eddie Hazel of Funkadelic. 6 minutes past one, heading into the second half of today's Blue Monday. Good afternoon, I'm Al Hensley. This is Noosa FM. Great to be with you. I'll be right back after the break with some Aussie blues.
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0: Sunshine Butterflies' next open day is on Wednesday, 12th of August, from 9:30 a.m. to 12:30 p.m. All are welcome. 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Welcome back to Blue Monday. In this next set, I've got some blues from the US West Coast, from the UK and from Australia. Here's Fiona Boys from 2009 and her album Blues Woman.

0: Another Johnny Guitar Watson tune, this time one from the Manish Boys, Southern California Blues Band. One called Too Tired from their album Shake For Me, a 2010 release. On guitar was Nick Curran and on vocals Finest Tasby. That followed Taj Mahal and his reading of Chuck Willis's What Am I Living For? From his album Phantom Blues, a 1996 release. We heard some Van Morrison ahead of that. Van's rendition of the John Lee Hooker standard Dimples from 2015 and his album The Prophet Speaks. And at the top of the set, with Marsha Ball on piano, we heard Australia's own Fiona Boys with Train to Hopesville from Blues Woman, her album of 2009. 25 past one now. This is Blue Monday on Noosa FM with me, Al Hensley. Nice to be with you. Be right back with some traditional Chicago blues.
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0: Welcome back to Blue Monday. Coming up in this next set, I've got some country blues. Amongst other treats, including this Blues Rumba from 2025 and the album Bob Is Back by veteran bass player Bob Stroger and his young band, The Headcutters. This is a tune by Tampa Red, and they're doing it with a Blues Rumba. Don't lie to me.

0: Buckwheat Zydeco right there from 1992 from South Louisiana, and their version of Solomon Burke's Cry to Me from their album On Track. Before that, some vintage country blues from Piedmont guitarist and vocalist Blind Blake from 1926. Come on, boys, let's do that messin' round. And that came from a terrific collection called The Rough Guide to Country Blues. Before that, Bob Coratore and Friends featuring Thornetta Davis on lead vocals with a song she wrote, Say Baby Say, from their album Doin' the Shout that came out last year. At the top of the set, another one from 2025, the album Bob Is Back by 96-year-old guitar bass player, singer-songwriter Bob Stroger from Chicago and his young band, the Headcutters. They were doing a tune by Tampa Red called Don't Lie to Me. 19 minutes to two, heading into the last set on today's Blue Monday. After the break, I'll be back with a new version of a B.B. King tune.
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0: Heading into the home stretch on today's Blue Monday. Got some New Orleans R&B coming up right after we hear from Al Miller and his Chicago Blues Band from 2013. And their album In Between, this is a B.B. King tune, I Need You So Bad.

0: little bit of soul blues there from 2005, Little Milton Campbell, and the title cut from his album, Think of Me. Before that, some New Orleans R&B from John Cleary and the Absolute Monster Gentlemen, and their self-titled album of 2002. They were doing When You Get Back. And at the top of the set, B.B. King's I Need You So Bad, performed by Al Miller on harmonica and vocals from his album In Between Time. Bringing the time to 4 minutes to two, coming up after the 2 o'clock news, welcoming back Rick McCann to host McCann Country. So the Roots music continues after the 2 o'clock news here on Noosa FM.
1: 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That's all around every Tuesday from noon until 2. I hope you will join me then.
0: This has been Blue Monday. I'm Al Hensley. Thanks for your company. Hope you can join me next week at the same time. And I'll leave you today with another one from the Manish Boys' Shake For Me album. This is one called The Bullet. Till next time, this is Al Hensley. Happy trails.

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1: Hello, I'm Lewis Donaldson. Australia has recorded its first mass mortality event of bird flu in South Australia. Suspected cases of H5 bird flu have been confirmed by the CSIRO from sick and dead birds at South Australia's Borden Rocks. Threatened Species Commissioner Fiona Fraser says migratory birds arriving in Australia will increase the risk of mass mortality events.
2: So we expect many of those birds will be arriving soon. It's like clockwork every year for some of those species. And where they congregate in numbers mixed with other bird species in Australia which may already be infected, there is absolutely increased risk of transmission and further mortality events.
1: An anti-gambling advocate has challenged the Prime Minister's claim his government's done more on gambling than any other government. Chief Advocate of the Alliance for Gambling Reform, Tim Costello, has asked the question at a parliamentary inquiry today. It's examining the government's gambling legislation, which caps the number of hourly gambling advertisements broadcast and bans gambling advertising during live matches. But Reverend Costello says the approach is not the total ban proposed in the landmark Murphy report.
3: Is this legislation better than the status quo? And it's literally a line ball call for me. And it's an incremental piece of legislation.
1: The government says big tech companies will need to step up under the news bargaining incentive. The companies will have to pay 2.5% of that revenue if they fail to make commercial deals with media organisations to use their content. Assistant Treasurer Daniel Molino says the companies will have to pay more if they don't sign the agreements.
4: There will be an obligation on big tech platforms to make payments under the incentive, but if they enter into commercial agreements, they will end up paying less, and that's the incentive.
1: The Federal Treasurer has asked the consumer watchdog to monitor fuel companies for price gouging after the cut to the fuel excise expired overnight. Fuel prices will rise by 16 cents a litre, though it may take a few days to flow through to the bowser. Current and former apprentices and trainees have identified cost of living pressures and unsupportive workplaces as major factors impacting completion rates. Shannon Kirkwood reports.
5: Apprenticeship Support Australia's The National First Year Experience has been launched today. It captures the experiences of more than 12,000 current and former apprentices and trainees across the nation. 3 in 4 apprentices say they want to stay, and 28% said they'd be less likely to consider leaving if they worked in a caring and supportive workplace. Factors affecting retention also include sadness, anxiety and worry, cost of living pressures and organisation size. CEO Lee Xavier says the report challenges the notion apprentices drop out due to a lack of commitment, but rather highlight the need to provide the right support in that first critical year.
1: The death toll from a mass rush of migrants from Morocco into the Spanish enclave of Ceuta has reached at least 72. More than 50,000 people crossed into Ceuta by land and sea into one of the EU's only two land borders with Africa. Spanish authorities say more than 48,000 returned to Morocco within 48 hours, and more did so over the weekend, and that more than 1,000 people had been treated by health services. And in sport, the NBL's parent company chief executive says

0: Canberra is a step closer to hosting an NBL team for the first time in more than two decades, with the commitment to building an entertainment precinct. There are plans to grow the current 10-team league, but all new clubs must have capacity to host at least 8,000 spectators.
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3: supporter. Good afternoon, everybody, and welcome to McCann Country is the name of this show. Haven't got a promo for it yet, but we are definitely going to call it McCann Country. I'm quite happy with that. It sounds like I own a big ranch out in Texas somewhere. We got another 2 hours this week again, as we did last Monday, of country music. It'll be 2 to 4 from now on every Monday. Tune in if you're a bit of a country nut. And we'll come back in a moment and just check out what the weather's doing and then get straight into the country music

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1: Okay. For the weather today, we'll check what's happening. You probably heard from Al anyway, but I'll repeat it again. Today we have 22.2 at the moment, and the Weather Bureau is, what were they saying? It's a chance of some rain, 30%. Sunshine Coast 4 today was partially cloudy day. There wasn't too many around. Slight chance of some showers late in the morning, but only light winds today. And if any rain at all, 1 millimetre is the actual most we would get. The winds have been coming through just at the moment. It's east-southeasterly, about 13 kilometres an hour. There's a moderate fire danger around, and if you're out in the sun having a bit of fun, there's also moderate as far as the UV index goes. Be paid to do a bit of slip-slop-slapping, I guess. All right, let's get into our first track for today, for our country. This is McCann Country. You're with Rick McCann, of course, and we're here for the next 2 hours. Here's a Blake Shelton to kick off with Country on the Radio.

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All right, I'm back on. I'm back. big hello to, here we got Sibylla today. Sibylla's not feeling very well, and she helped me get through the morning, but I've got the lovely John here at the moment. He's giving me a hand and making sure I'm not making any mistakes and pushing the wrong buttons. Thank you very much, John. And Sibylla, I hope you get well, and I hope you rest up there, and we'll see you hopefully back here next week. Now, what do we have? We had Caitlin Chapbolt. Yeah, Homemade Honey is the name of that track. What a great artist she is. I love Caitlin Chapbolt's songs. Yeah, I've got a big range of them. Blake Shelton. Boy, I've got a big mix of Blake and Shelton. Like Taylor Swift, John Party, and Big and Rich, and lots of the others. Brad Paisley. We have got it all here. And so today, play a little bit different to last week. Last week, what I played, I kept a list of it, so don't double up. So we're not going to double up on any songs, hopefully. But we will play The Famous Gambler today. That's a track, no matter what party you're at and where you are, you play that song for some reason, it gets the hearts of the whole party going. We will have that later on, of course, as well for you through the day. We've got 2 hours to get through all the tracks today, and that's plenty of time. Coming also up, so John Party is in the thing, Gretchen Wilson, we got one from her, Big and Rich Shem, and of course the track that took the charts by storm, or you might say, only not that long ago, Shem Boosie, the country singer with the dreadlocks, if everyone should know him, and he put out the bar song, Tipsy is another name for it, and that song, I tell you, I must get asked 100 times to play that, but yeah, and it is an extremely popular song. Knockin' Boots is another great one. Jimmy Buffett as well. Zac Brown, got a few of those, a bit of Leon Rimes and a few stuff like that. That's what's coming your way, so if you're into country, stick around and we'll make sure that we hopefully play the right country for you. Here we go. Check this track out. Well, I might start with Shem Boosie. This is one of my favourite songs. There's something about it. I love the look with the big 10-gallon hat and the country look with the dreadlocks. I think that's pretty cool. And the track is called A Bar Song. Here it is, Shem Boosie.

Oh, apparently everyone's at the bar getting tipsy. That's fantastic. Hey, I can hear my voice. Thank you, John. John turned my sound up. I thought I was going deaf there for a minute. Yeah, that's a track there from Shamboozy, the bar song. I just love that song. I don't know what it is about it. And so do thousands of other people. It's one of those tracks that you hardly ever get a party where someone doesn't want that track. I guess it's like The Gambler. Alone, that song will never go away. I just can't believe how many years since that song's been a hit, and it's still one of the best songs. All right, we're going to get some Derek's Bentley happening for you now. Let's get a track for you. And the track is called Hillbilly Bone, and this is with Trace Atkins.

0: Bonjour, this is Manon from France, and I love to stream into Nusa FM for a little taste of paradise.
1: Hillbilly Bone there, that's what I call a country song. Yeah, you can get a bit of dance into that. That's been out for a long, long time, but still a very, very classic country track, that one there. And boy, and that's what's coming your way up till 4 o'clock this afternoon. Here's a track from a guy, classes himself a bit as, he's a bit of everything. I think he's definitely has a bit of slash country in his name. And I like the ones where there's got a little bit of hip-hop rap in the country. I get gravitated towards that sort of music. I love it, but let's hope you guys do too as well. And the guy's name is Jelly Roll. And you might remember not that long ago, back earlier this year, Jelly Roll was here in Australia and he was travelling around and he was in Brisbane and I think he actually came to Caloundra. I'm not sure, but I would have liked to go and see him. He's a pretty cool dude. Jelly Roll is the name. Check him out online if you want. If you've got Spotify, get onto Spotify and have a listen to some Jelly Roll. What Jelly Roll sound like? Here it is, and the track Liar.

0: Yeah, you're nothing but a liar. Great track there. Jelly Roll is the name of the guy. Check him out. As I said, he's got some really good tracks. I love him.
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1: It is, and you're with Rick McCann here this afternoon on Noosa FM, and it's 5150, Derek's Bentley, and it's a country afternoon. We the new show just started last week was the from 2 to 4 with me, Rick McCann, and the I'm just going to call it McCann Country. That'll do. I think good morning, good afternoon to Vicky. She, I think it was her that suggested that she, it makes it sound like I've got a big Texas ranch somewhere. I'd rather think I was out western in Queensland and Texas. Yeah, I like it here. I love the country. Travel all over. That's what I do. Like the Leyland brothers, I guess. But yeah, got to have a trip out one day. I'm going to get out to Ingamucka and all those places. Have a look at the Burke and Wills Memorial and one of the graves. I think it's Burke or Wills is buried out there. I thought I just love, you know, country stuff, especially the history in Australia here. And same with country music. It can be a good music, and especially at a dance party, you can really get off on it. So there's some good ones coming this afternoon. Lots of good dancey tunes coming your way, and that one, of course, Derek Spentley's 5150. Yeah, we're going to hit one now from Luke Bryan is our next track, and the track is called Knockin' Boots.

0: Yeah, Sable Horse and Rider Cowboy, great track, been around a long, long time, that one, and still a really popular party track. Of course, is Big and Rich is the name of the band. They've got some brilliant tracks, those guys. I don't know if they're, I guess they're still around. I don't hear of them anymore, but I'm sure they are still there. I'll have to check them out on Spotify and see if we can dig up a few, maybe some new ones they've done, I don't know. Still got a track from Gretchen Wilson coming up for you very shortly. John Party and Jimmy Buffett. We're going to do a classic, Jimmy. And, of course, we can't forget about The Gambler. Got to have The Gambler. We do. Time is currently, what are we looking at? We're looking at 2:45 is the time right now. 2:45. The weather is currently 19.9, the temp. And they say it feels like 18.5. I guess with that breeze, this probably would make it feel even cooler again. It's certainly been a cold wind the last few days, that's for sure. And Tewantin is the area I'm talking about. I don't know what it's like down south. Are you tuned in from other areas? Be similar, I'd say. 62% humidity here in Tewantin right now. And the dew point is 12.4. So anybody's worried about doing anything that's got to do with dew point, I think you add 3 to that, don't you? 15. Yeah, so as long as the temperature's over 15 to 16 degrees, you're okay to do it. I think that's painting and stuff. They rely on dew point to check out whether it's okay to spray paint. That's what it is. That's how it works, spray painting. You add on 3, and so as long as it's over 15 to 16 degrees, you'll be pretty right. Wind is southeasterlies at the moment, 11 kilometres per hour. Yes, and they're getting 22 kilometre hour gusts. No rain at all has physically recorded in the rain gauge. If you saw a couple of spits, they weren't enough to do anything. Half of them don't even join the dots on the ground. And that's about it for now. There was a 30% chance of some showers, but and that chance is only of 1 mil, so nothing's happened yet. The UV index is moderate, and the fire danger is moderate at the moment. Let's get back into it, and we'll check straight after these couple of messages. I'll have a run of a couple of tracks there for you. We're going to have Luke Bryan, we're going to have, what is the name of the guy? John Party. Yeah, John Party, P-A-R-D-I. Anyone doesn't know him, check him out. John Party, then we're going to have some Gretchen Wilson and Jimmy Buffett. That's the three. They're going to run back-to-back. Here they go, starting straight after these next announcements.
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Great track there, Gretchen Wilson. Get your own, read that one. Next track is the classic from Jimmy Buffett, Margaritaville, coming up for you. Something went wrong there. Well, the player went nuts on me. Let's get back into it. What we got? It went into some crazy thing. The time is, anyway, if you're wondering if you're out and about and haven't got a watch on or your phone on you, everyone's got a phone, it is definitely 2:55. That's the time. And so we're into our almost first hour of our afternoon of country music today. And I've got a couple of them coming up where you get very, very famous country bands and artists, and some of them have appeared here and toured here in Australia. And they get together with a hip-hop artist or a rapper. I just love that sort of stuff. Got a couple of those coming up for you. We have. We've got Post Malone with one of them, and I think Nelly is with the other one. Florida Georgia Line, I think one is. And, of course, one guy that was massive a couple of years ago, most of the playlists, especially at weddings and stuff, would just be flooded with Morgan Wallen. And I guess first time I heard it, I went, who's Morgan Wallen? But yes, he took over the world. Morgan Wallen, everyone loved the man. He had a very distinct voice and beautiful tracks, and he just won everybody's heart, I guess you might say. So, yeah, a bit of Morgan Wallen coming up. And Morgan did a track. He's done a lot of tracks like that, but one he did with Post Malone, I'm going to be playing for you. But here's Margaritaville, Jimmy Buffett.

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2: It certainly is, and you're with Rick McCann, McCann Country here this afternoon till 4 o'clock, and each Tuesday, 2 to 4, currently 19 degrees outside, and it feels like 17. I love that feels like, I think that's the breeze that makes it feel like. But anyway, that's it, and currently it's 1 minute after 3 o'clock. All right, let's see what we have got for you. Yeah, Margaritaville there, Jimmy Buffett, Gretchen Wilson's Redneck Woman, John Party, Head Over Boots, and lots of other great stuff. But we got coming up for you now a couple of crossover from country slash hip-hop, country class rap sort of thing. And Post Malone is a very, very popular artist, and I love his music, got lots of Post Malone's music. But he did, of course, another guy that was said before was very, very popular at the moment, and had been, especially in the last few years, is Morgan Wallen. And Morgan Wallen and Post Malone got together, and they had a great track. It was called I Had Some Help. Post Malone, and it was classed as a country song, and it's Post Malone featuring Morgan Wallen. Here it is. Let's play it and get into it.

There you have it. That's actually a really great song. I don't know what everyone else thinks, but I think it's brilliant. I love it when country artists get together with someone else. And Morgan Wallen is a guy that took the world by storm. And look, I would get a party where they wanted to play 20 Morgan Wallen songs. And the name Morgan Wallen kind of threw me off at first because I thought, what a strange name, Morgan Wallen. And but what's his music going to be like? His music's brilliant. And when he got together with Post Malone, that track is fantastic. I've heard it in, I think I heard it in an ad or an advertisement or something the other day. You can pick the track. When you hear it, you know what it is. Here's a track also, same thing. Nelly, of course, the rapper, got together with Florida Georgia Line years ago, and they did the track, and here it is, Cruise, Florida Georgia Line, featuring...

0: Oh, poor old Morgan Wallen's trying to make a comeback there. Yeah, it's 3 minutes, 9 minutes after 3 o'clock is the time, and that's another great track, Cruise, Florida Georgia Line. Gee, that goes back about 10 years, that track. And when I first heard it, I thought, wow, a rapper in country. But I, since then, it's become a big thing, and it's quite popular all around the world now, of course. And Spotify brings us all into the music scene, doesn't it? What a great setup that is. Oh, my goodness. All right, let's get into a couple of announcements and continue on. We've still got another, well, we've got 50 minutes of country music. I'll be here till 4 o'clock with McCann Country. I've got to get around that one.
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0: Well, I'm not too sure what happened there. We've got, we're just trying to get a track to play, and it's saying, no, nah, but it is. I'll just have another crack at it. We'll reload it. Here we go. Hopefully. I think it's just got a very slow start. It's supposed to be the gambler. Here it is for you. On
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3: Well, it's still 19.6 degrees outside, they're saying, and it still feels like 17. Okay. I just love that feels like thing. Humidity is 64. Hasn't changed much in the last hour, but there is a bit of gusty wind. 13 kilometres per hour. Breezes coming from the southeast, so it's probably a little cool because of that. Obviously, that's where it feels like comes from. And there's some gusts up to 22 kilometres per hour. So, yeah, it's a little getting cooler, and as, of course, we head into the night. It was 9 degrees at my place this morning, and it felt pretty cool. I had trouble getting out of bed, that's for sure. All right, let's see what we got. Track from Luke Coombs next, and Beer Never Broke My Heart. Has it ever broken yours? Here we go.

0: Yeah, Ben never broke his heart, me reckon. Luke Combs. Now, Luke Combs is actually at the top of the charts in the this week in their country top 40 charts. He has a new one out. We'll have to play that one next week. He's right up there. I think it's called Sleepless in a Hotel Room. We'll get that one next week. We won't play another Luke Combs today. But another lady that is extremely popular at the moment, and I get asked quite a bit for her music. She's quite popular here. Well, in the country music scene, and Ella Langley is her name, yeah, E-L-L-A Langley, yeah. If you haven't heard of her, we're going to play a track from her coming up in just a sec, after these couple of announcements.
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2: 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Thank you so much.
0: Yes, that's a great, great thing you do, guys, for helping us out here. And so now we're getting into Ella Langley, and she's sort of in the top 10 positions when it comes to country music artists in the world at the moment. As for music released in 2026, she's right up there, and stays in the top area. She's was at number one as I think last week, and she's still only two or three down. She's still doing very well. And that's in, of course, the worldwide, not just Australia, not just the US. It's just the most popular country artists in 2026. And here's a track of hers. I played it at weddings. I think it was the bride having a bit of a go at the groom. I'm not too sure, but everyone got up and went crazy about it. And it's a track of hers. It's called You Look Like You Love Me. That's what it is. Here it is, Ella Langley.

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0: miles on it.
1: Great track, eh? Put some miles on it. I just love that track. It's Zach Kane Brown, and he had a couple of really big hits. That'd be going back five or six years now. And then since then, after that, he ganged up with a couple of other artists, and Marshmallow, of course, is more of a DJ type of artist, has some great tracks, Marshmallow. And Marshmallow and Kane Brown got together and did that miles on it. Was that about a year ago or a bit more? And it's just got a real catchy tune. I just love it. We're going to do a Zach Brown Band song, and Zach Brown Band. Here's some with where he actually featured Jimmy Buffett in it, and that goes back a long time. I think it was about 15, maybe nearly 20 years ago now, and I was doing DJing at rodeos. I tell you what, they were a bit of a rough crowd after. I can tell you, I don't know if we could do that anymore. I'm a bit old for that, but they were fun. They were fun. Yeah, they had to kind of control them a little bit there. But Zach Brown was really big back then, and he had a track that everybody loved, and it was called Knee Deep. And I haven't played it for a long time. I thought, well, let's play it in McCann Country this morning. Here it is, Knee Deep, Zach Brown.

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1: Yes, it certainly is. And that track there, Knee Deep, if you wonder what that was. It's Zac Brown, the Zac Brown Band. It's classed as sort of country folk, I think, back then. But it was extremely popular at rodeos, which a scene I don't do anymore. They got a little bit rough for me. They're all revved up, those cowboys. The time currently is just after 3:30, so there's another almost a 30 minutes of country still to go on McCann Country here this afternoon. I finish at 4 o'clock, but I'll be back again next Monday. So if you're into country, you want to hear a bit of country music in your life, tune in 2 to 4 on Mondays and you can get yourself a bit of a country fix. All right, I might have said morning before, did I? I said, here's a bit this morning. Although, no, I might be out of date. My time and my head doesn't quite keep up with the reality in the world. But it is afternoon. Yeah, I'm sure it is. Yeah. All right, here we go. Cody Johnson's coming up in the top 50 country charts in Australia and on the Wide Wide Web. They have at the moment, they've got quite a few, but Cody Johnson and Zac Brown have both got a track in it, but of course they are quite a popular couple anyway. We'll just get moving. My phone, I forgot to put it on silent. Let's get in here. Cody Johnson and Diamonds in My Pocket.

0: What a great track, hey, there. That's a track from Zach Bryan, and Something in the Orange is the name of that particular track. Yeah, and also we've got some Alex Warren for you coming up, and he's quite a popular guy. Get asked for him occasionally with some of the tracks he's got. He's good with some of his music. It kind of really suits the wedding industry, so, you know, brides and grooms will always want a little bit of Alex Warren in there. And yeah, so we got, but we're going to go a little bit Australian country. We've got some Casey Barnes. He's got some good tracks. Catherine Britt and Keith Urban coming up your way as well.
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1: Yeah, what a great track. Hey, let's say Alex Warren, I thought about it, is quite a popular artist and in the country music, and he is up there in the top 20 of, in the top 50s and 40s charts at the moment as well. All right, that's it for coming very drawing to the end of McCann's Country this afternoon. We'll be back again next Tuesday, 2 to 4. Current, it is 3:54, so we got 6 minutes to go, and let's go. We're going to pick a couple out of here. I'm going to get a track from Catherine Britt. I'm definitely going to put one in from her. So we'll just kick off with Catherine and we'll see what we go. And we can go out with something. I'll certainly find it. Here it is, the track of hers called Good to Bad. Catherine Britt on our way out this afternoon for McCann Country. Stick around. Lots of great music coming your way still on this FM.

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2: Hello, I'm Lewis Donaldson. Australia has recorded its first mass mortality event of bird flu in South Australia. Suspected cases of H5 bird flu have been confirmed by the CSIRO from sick and dead birds at South Australia's Borden Rocks. Chief Veterinary Officer Beth Cookson says backyard chickens can be looked after at home through precautionary measures.
3: Essentially, it's about minimising contact between wild birds and backyard chickens, stopping that mingling, including contamination potentially of food and water sources, and also making sure that there's good hygiene when handling birds, washing hands in between the like, and preventing having some quarantine periods before introducing new chickens into the flock.
2: One Nation leader Pauline Hanson has defended the decision to ban some media outlets from her party's launch of its Victorian election campaign. The ABC, The Age and The Guardian were denied access to the launch today. Senator Hanson says she wants truth and honesty. Guardian Australia says it's disappointed about the decision, saying holding public figures to account is the role of a free press and an essential part of the democratic process. Meantime, Warren Pickering has been named the party's leader in Victoria. Mr. Pickering will contest the seat of Pakenham. One Nation will field 7 candidates in the upper house in November state election. Mr. Pickering says One Nation has a big job ahead.
4: We've certainly got our work cut out for us. Now, we've got 4 months to earn the trust of Victorians, and we intend to do just that. There will be more to follow on our policies and the release of further candidates over the coming weeks and months.
2: The trial into veteran broadcaster Alan Jones has begun in Sydney. The 85-year-old is facing the first day of a local court hearing after he pleaded not guilty to 20 counts of indecent assault and sexual touching without consent. 6 complainants, none of whom can be identified for legal reasons, will allege he indecently assaulted or sexually touched them at various New South Wales locations between 2003 and 2020. In her opening address, Crown Prosecutor Georgina Wright spoke of the complainants. They include a former colleague and athletes. Parents for Climate says families are asking, is it fair fuel relief has ended while coal companies keep theirs? Shannon Kirkwood has the details.
5: The cut to the fuel excise expired overnight and its anticipated prices will now rise. Parents for Climate says this decision has impacts for so many Australian families. It argues independent analysis found coal companies could receive another $6.2 billion in taxpayer-funded fuel tax credits if only half of the proposed coal mine developments are approved. The organisation says public money should be spent to help lower household costs and build a safer climate rather than to support profitable companies. It's anticipated unleaded fuel prices could rise to around $2.20 per litre. Meantime, the Treasurer has asked the Consumer Watchdog to monitor fuel companies for price gouging.
2: An Australian company says it's deeply saddened by a fatal crash involving its helicopters. 2 choppers collided mid-air while involved in firefighting efforts in Greece. 2 people died while 2 others survived. McDermott Aviation says it is working closely with the relevant authorities. In May, the company announced it had deployed 15 helicopters from Australia and the US for Greece's fire season. To sport in the NRLW, Broncos veteran Ali Brigginshaw will front the judiciary after she was hit with a Grade 3 dangerous throw for an incident during yesterday's clash with the Bulldogs. Brigginshaw was sent to the sin bin. The judiciary will determine her punishment, while Knights prop Taylor Predabon is facing a ban after a Grade 2 careless high-tackle charge.
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Drive to the beat of blues, rock, soul, R&B, jazz, and anything in between over the next 2 hours. Sit back and enjoy the show.

0: 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I'm Carl and I'll be with you until 6 p.m. with some great blues, R&B, rock and more. Hope you'll enjoy the music. And thanks to Rick McCain for his McCain Country, a new program on Noosa FM every Monday. We also have, of course, the traffic update.
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1: Unfortunately, I'm unable to bring you the traffic update right now. We'll continue on with the music. Here is the Love Dogs, swing revivalists formed in Boston in 1994, followed by Levon Helm, Americana legend who played drums with the band before moving on to a long and celebrated solo career. And third in the set, Buddy Reed and the Rip It Ups, veteran blues guitarist who has performed with many of the greats like Muddy Waters and Bo Diddley.
2: Well, I got me a girl, she's standing 6 feet.

0: It's 27 minutes past four, and currently the temperature is right on 19 degrees. Have a quick look at what's ahead. As far as the weather's concerned, it'll be sunny on Tuesday, Wednesday and Thursday. Friday, sunny, and then possible showers for Saturday and Sunday. And then sunny on Monday, late shower and possible shower on Wednesday. Maximum temperatures in the low 20s and overnight temperatures in the low teens all week. Let's get a continue with a few messages and then we'll be back with more music.
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0: Sunshine Butterflies next open day is on Wednesday the 12th of August from 9:30 a.m. until 12:30 p.m. All are welcome. This is a free event with a free sausage sizzle, face painting and tractor rides. 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

0: on that. That's Robin Ford and his band, The Blue Line. Robin Ford is a highly accomplished, prolific, world-renowned American jazz, blues, funk, and rock guitarist, active since the late 1960s. And ahead of that was Otis Redding, perhaps the greatest soul singer of the 60s, the man who wrote and sang standards like Respect and Sitting on the Dock of the Bay. This track was I Can't Turn You Loose. And first in the set was the T-Bone Shuffle. And the artist was Mick Hucknall, simply Red, for frontman who shows off his love for blues and soul on his solo work. And that was part of Jewel Holland's big band rhythm band, Mick Hucknall. It's 19 minutes to 5.
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0: Coming up is Ruthie Foster, expressive Grammy-winning vocalist who draws from blues, soul, gospel, Americana, folk, and even jazz. And then Taj Mahal and Ry Cooder with Drinking Wine, Speedy-D-O-D, from their recent album, Get On Board. But first, it's the Rolling Stones with Just Your Fool from their 2016 album, Blue and Lonesome. The Rolling Stones.

0: Taj Mahal and the Raikouta. They first got together in 1965 in a band called the Rising Suns, and they didn't get back together until 2022 with on the album Get On Board, and that was a track from that album, Drinking Wine, Spodidod. It's 9 minutes to five.
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1: Hello, I'm Lewis Donaldson. Australia has recorded its first mass mortality event of bird flu in South Australia. Suspected cases of H5 bird flu have been confirmed by the CSIRO from sick and dead birds at South Australia's Borden Rocks. Environment Minister Murray Watt says the virus will continue to spread and to other animals.
2: The overseas experience has shown that we can't stop the spread of H5 bird flu among birds or among mammals. The reality is you can't stop native and wild birds flying around, and you can't stop wild animals moving around. And that will mean more mass mortality events like the one we have now seen.
1: The government has been called upon to act further when it comes to gambling reform. A parliamentary inquiry is examining the government's gambling legislation, which caps the number of hourly gambling advertisements broadcast and bans gambling advertisements during live matches. Terry Slevin from the Public Health Association of Australia says the psychological tactics employed by the gambling industry rival tobacco's.
3: The gambling industry is an even bigger evil, in my view. And so the resource they put into maintaining the status quo or improving a circumstance, expanding their markets, expanding their marketing, expanding their audiences and the people that they can take money from, is one of the most powerful influences in Australian political life.
1: The Federal Treasurer has asked the Consumer Watchdog to monitor fuel companies for price gouging after the cut to the fuel excise expired overnight. Fuel prices will rise by 16 cents a litre, though it may take a few days to flow through to the bowser. NRMA's Peter Currie says motorists should compare prices and opt for cheaper fuels if their vehicles allow.
4: The gap between Premium 98, which is the most expensive fuel on our market, and E10, which is the cheapest, is now as wide as 30 cents a litre. I mean, that is a huge difference.
1: Negotiations between Iran and Oman over shipping in the Strait of Hormuz are in their final phase. That's according to an Iranian Foreign Ministry spokesman who says the situation in the disputed strait will not return to its pre-war status. US President Donald Trump had warned of a major escalation in the Iran conflict this weekend, but later announced he'd agreed to hold off fresh attacks on Iran's request. It comes as President Trump says talks with Iran are set to take place today, but did not specify where or who would be involved. Meantime, in the US, wildfires in the state of Washington have forced the evacuation of 60,000 people while destroying at least 600 homes, businesses and other structures. A total of about 1,000 square kilometres have burned across the state. Rain is forecast for WA, with some cooler mornings across the country. The Bureau of Meteorology's Angus Hines has tomorrow's weather forecast.
5: And we can see some rain really spreading across the west coast during the morning on Tuesday, all the way from the south coast way up to the northwest. Through central Australia, high pressure keeps things relatively settled and in control. But across the southeast, a messy looking pair of lows near Tasmania will bring some scattered showers through Victoria and Tasmania tomorrow.
1: Turning to sport, New South Wales Rugby League has paid tribute to Laurie Daly after he announced he's stepping down as Blues head coach. He led the Blues to a 2-1 series win this year. Daly's senior assistant Matt King, who currently works as an assistant coach at the Sydney Roosters, is reportedly a leading contender to step into the role.
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7: Welcome back to Monday Drive. This is the second hour of Monday Drive. And just before the news break, we heard from the Fabulous Thunderbirds, Rock This Place, from their album Powerful Stuff. It's 5 minutes past five, so let's go with Imelda May, Irish blues rocker, with Pulling the Rug.

0: Good night, Irene. This was Dr. John, a New Orleans pianist and singer whose blend of snaky rhythms, Crescent City funk, and voodoo flair made him one of the city's prime musical ambassadors. And ahead of that was Irma Thomas, the legendary American R&B singer, also known as the Soul Queen of New Orleans, with Backwater Blues, one of Bessie Smith originals. And Timmy McCracklin was first in this set, a long-lived blues entertainer best known for The Walk, a gritty slice of late 50s R&B that crossed over into the pop charts. 19 minutes past five. Thanks for listening. It's great to have your company. It's 18.2 degrees. And yeah, there's only a 5% chance of more rain. Here's a Noosa FM community announcement. Kurei Memorial Hall is celebrating its 100th anniversary with a special weekend of events from Friday, August 21st to Sunday, August 23rd, 2026. The highlight is a community street party on Saturday, August 22nd from 1:30 to 5 p.m. featuring historical displays, music, dancing and Back to Kurei celebrations. 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
0: Joanne Shaw Taylor is a modern blues guitarist who received her first break by touring with Dave Stewart of Eurythmics in the 2000s. And this is from her album, the blues album, Can't See What You're Doing.

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0: And that was Katie Webster, a piano-pounding institution of the southern Louisiana swamp blues scene during the late 50s and early 60s. Sea of Love was that track from the album The Swamp Boogie Queen. And before that, we heard a track called Tanqueray by Johnny Johnson from the album Johnny Be Live. Johnny Johnson, he was for 28 years a legendary piano player, worked as a sideman to one of rock and roll's most prominent performers, Chuck Berry. It's 24 minutes to 6, and currently we are 17 degrees. It feels cooler. It feels like 17.7 degrees.
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0: We'll continue on with Diana Greenleaf, American blues singer and songwriter. And at the 2014 Blues Music Awards, she won the Coco Taylor Award. And that's a song called My Turn, My Tame. And Elkie Brooks will follow on from that. Something's Got a Hold on Me. So on her album, Sunshine After the Rain. And last in this set, Australian Aboriginal singer Emma Donovan, an acclaimed Indigenous Australian singer and songwriter best known for her work with soul bands. And that's a track called Do I Need You from her recent album Take Me to the River. Diana Greenleaf, My Turn, My Time.

0: Emma Donovan, do I need you? A short break and we'll be back with more music.
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0: Fontella Bass, forceful soul vocalist, enjoyed a long and varied career, best known for her classic 1960s singles like Rescue Me. And then we have Marcia Ball after that, a Louisiana-raised singer and pianist, a staple of the blues and roots rock circuit. And Joan Camorra and Magali Datsira, a youth band from Barcelona featuring 7 to 20-year-olds, founded in 26, the band leader is Juan Chamorro.

0: That includes animals such as pigs, foxes and feral cats to best manage these pressures that these bird species face at the moment.
1: The federal government says big tech companies will need to step up under the news bargaining incentive. Companies like Microsoft, Meta and Apple will have to pay 2.5% on their digital advertising revenue if they fail to make commercial deals with media organisations to use their content. Assistant Treasurer Daniel Molino hopes it will incentivise deal making, which will result in more funding for journalism.
2: If big tech platforms don't enter into agreements, they'll actually have to pay more. And that's where the incentive comes in. They'll have to pay 50% more. And that's the strong way in which this scheme will hopefully lead to deals, sustainable deals, between tech platforms and media organisations that employ journalists.
1: The Parliament will consider the updated legislation in its next sitting. Celebrity agent Ralph Carr can be named as the Melbourne businessman who was found guilty of rape last month. A long-standing suppression order over the 66-year-old's name was lifted by the county court today. Carr's barrister Dermot Dan says his client would abandon a legal bid to extend the gag order, which was first put in place in 2023. Carr is yet to be sentenced. One Nation leader Pauline Hanson has defended the decision to ban some media outlets from her party's launch of its Victorian election campaign. The ABC, The Age and The Guardian were denied access to the launch today. Senator Hanson says she wants truth and honesty.
3: ABC were denied entry into here and The Guardian. I'm not putting up with their rubbish. I'm not putting up with their spin, their lies whatsoever.
1: Speaking to the ABC, Greens Senator Sarah Hanson-Young called out One Nation's media stance.
4: To lock journalists out of her press conference because she doesn't like the questions they might ask. I mean, freedom of speech is one thing. People also have should be free to ask questions.
1: Five people have died and 28 are still missing after an Indonesian ferry caught fire while at sea. 271 people were on board the vessel at the time. 238 were rescued. A search and rescue operation is ongoing. Landcare Australia says Australians are rolling up their sleeves to make a difference. The National Landcare Week survey reveals more than 93% of the 1,200 respondents said through Landcare they had made friends or new social connections. It also reveals nearly 6 in 10 respondents say it's becoming harder to recruit volunteers. Landcare Australia's stakeholder engagement manager Karen Walsh told National Radio News, "This week is about recognising a movement which is working every day of the year."
5: Landcare not only celebrates healthy landscapes, but healthy people who benefit from being outdoors in nature, socialising with others to reduce loneliness, and by improving their mental and physical well-being. People come for nature, but they stay for the community.
1: And the Glasgow Commonwealth Games have wrapped up with Australia topping the medal tally with 171 medals over the 11 days of competition, finishing 61 medals ahead of traditional rivals England.
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Hello, and thank you for tuning in. My name is Stevie G, and this is my eclectic music show, The Full Monty, on News FM 101.3. It's just a little bit past 6. For the next 2 hours, I'll be digging deep into my record crate for an excursion into the world of rarities, remixes, covers, B-sides, and more uncommon musical gems. I'm going to keep it cruisy, groovy, and soulful, and hopefully you'll dig on some interesting selections that you've never heard before, as well as some music you forgot you loved. I'm going to kick things off with a bunch of sweet soul music, beginning with this one released during the 1973 post-Bacharach and David period of Dionne Warwick's career. This is You're Gonna Need Me. Welcome to the Full Monty.

Motown legends Gladys Knight and the Pips with their 1971 classic, No One Could Love You More. And up next, the triple threat production force of Holland, Dozier Holland put their special touch on Freda Payne's The Unhooked Generation for the Invictus label back in 1969.

0: This is Bruce Campbell with Racket at the Ready saying, come and have a hit of tennis, plus enjoy some great socialising at the Tawantin Noosa Tennis Club. We're tucked behind the netball courts in McKinnon Drive, Tawantin, where we have 10 sparkling artificial grass courts in a beautiful bushland setting. Coaching is available and social tennis operates every day of the week. So why not come along for a chat and a bit of a look around? We'd love to meet you.
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the soul man ZZ Hill with his funky slow groover from 1975. I created a monster. The 1970 cut by Chicago hitmakers The Impressions is next. You're really something, Sadie.

0: Sean Carey Real Estate, proud sponsor of Noosa FM. This year, we're celebrating our 10th birthday. Our connection with Noosa FM began 10 years ago when a presenter found his forever home that we were marketing. It's these personal connections that I believe make our business about people, not property. Thank you to all our clients and customers over the years. And if you're thinking of a move, it would be my pleasure to have a friendly chat at any time with me, Sean Carey.
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Switching it up now, you just heard an edit of a synth-funk jam by South Korean pop superstar Nami. That was called Gangnam Funk. Staying on the same vibe with another edit, this is

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1: Hello, I'm Lewis Donaldson. Australia has recorded its first mass mortality event of bird flu in South Australia. Suspected cases of H5 bird flu have been confirmed by the CSIRO from sick and dead birds at South Australia's Borden Rocks. Threatened Species Commissioner Fiona Fraser says migratory birds coming to Australia increase the risk of further mass mortality events.
2: So we expect many of those birds will be arriving soon. It's like clockwork every year for some of those species. And where they congregate in numbers, mixed with other bird species in Australia which may already be infected, there is absolutely increased risk of transmission and further mortality events. A former

0: your betting activity is incredibly harmful and destructive.
1: The trial into veteran broadcaster Alan Jones got underway in Sydney today. The 85-year-old has pleaded not guilty to 20 counts of indecent assault and sexual touching without consent. Six complainants, none of whom can be identified for legal reasons, will allege he indecently assaulted or sexually touched them at various New South Wales locations between 2003 and 2020. A mine site in New South Wales has paused operations after a worker died today after a mobile equipment incident. The tragedy occurred at the Hunter Valley's United Wombo Open Cut Mine, about 16 kilometres west of Singleton. CEO of Glencore's Australian operations, Peter Sharp, says it is tragic news for the entire workforce and the focus is on supporting the worker's family. Cost of living and unsupportive workplaces have been identified as major factors impacting completion rates of apprentices and trainees. Shannon Kirkwood reports.
2: 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It captures the experiences of more than 12,000 current and former apprentices and trainees across the nation. Three in four apprentices say they want to stay, and 28% said they'd be less likely to consider leaving if they worked in a caring and supportive workplace. Factors affecting retention also include sadness, anxiety and worry, cost of living pressures and organisation size. CEO Lee Xavier says the report challenges the notion apprentices drop out due to a lack of commitment, but rather highlight the need to provide the right support in that first critical year.
1: An Australian company says it's deeply saddened by a fatal crash involving its helicopters. Two choppers collided mid-air while involved in firefighting efforts in Greece. Two people died while two others survived. McDermott Aviation says it is working closely with the relevant authorities. In May, the company announced it had deployed 15 helicopters from Australia and the US for Greece's fire season. The death toll from a mass rush of migrants from Morocco into the Spanish enclave of Ceuta has reached at least 72. More than 50,000 people crossed into Ceuta by land and sea. More than 48,000 returned to Morocco within 48 hours, and more did so over the weekend. Turning to sport, New South Wales Rugby League has paid tribute to Laurie Daly after he announced he's stepping down as Blues head coach. He led the Blues to a 2-1 series win this year. Daly's senior assistant Matt King, who currently works as an assistant coach at the Sydney Roosters, is reportedly a leading contender to step into the role.
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My name is Stevie G, and this is my eclectic music show, The Full Monty, on Noosa FM 101.3. Inspired by his mentor and sitar teacher, Ravi Shankar, a 1966 song written by George Harrison for the Beatles and appearing on Sgt. Pepper's Lonely Hearts Club Band. This is Within You, Without You. Gets the drug treatment from New York City roots outfit, the Easy All-Stars.

legendary New York City singer, songwriter, poet, visual artist, and author, Patti Smith. That was her 2007 cover of Within You, Without You. Got some South Asian New Wave up next with Pinky on Real. Off their dreamy and impossible to find 1985 album, this is Tere Liye, the Turbo Tito and Rags rework.

That one reminded me a bit of this 1975 jam by English rockers Roxy Music. Love is the drug. Todd Terrier on edit controls.

New York City synth pop quartet Book of Love with Boy from 1986. Staying on the same 80s vibe, this is Madrid new wave group La Union with Lobo Hombre en Paris, or Werewolf in Paris.

English producer Quantic with that dubby Colombian jam from 2010. Echate pala. Speaking of Colombia, this is Colombian talent Jimena Angel with Tierra Caliente from just last year.

August 3rd, Stevie G does it right, keeps it tight, and drops the eclectic music for your boogie delight. 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If it's nice, run it twice. Next up, another cut from New York's Easy All-Stars. This time a cover of David Bowie's 1970 hit, All the

And coming full circle on the show, sorry, on the hour, with another Beatles version, closing it out. This one from San Francisco singer, songwriter, and member of the legendary Bones Brigade Skate Squad. This is Tommy Guerrero with his version of

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0: Good morning, I'm Laura Dubois. The dangers of approaching sick or dead animals are being reinforced amid a bird flu outbreak. Authorities yesterday confirmed Australia's first mass mortality event, a large group of dead and sick greater crested terns found on an island off the coast of South Australia tested positive for H5 bird flu. With another six cases in Victoria, there are now 78 confirmed across the country. Experts say while transmission to humans was rare, it is possible through close contact with airborne droplets and the bodily fluids of infected birds. The Royal Commission on Anti-Semitism and Social Cohesion is today turning its focus to protests and policing. One day is being dedicated to hearing Block 7, a pro-Palestinian rally on the Sydney Opera House 2 days after Hamas's terror attack on October 7, 2023, and a neo-Nazi rally outside New South Wales Parliament House on November the 8th last year will be the focus of the hearing. US President Donald Trump says planned talks with Iran are the last chance to sign a deal. Over the weekend, he said he had called off another round of strikes because Iran wanted to negotiate, but Tehran has denied the talks have been organised. Mr. Trump spoke to reporters in the Oval Office this morning.
1: I want to give them every last chance before decapitation. Very tough to do what we have planned, still planned. We'll see what happens, but it's a very, very tough thing to do. I think I'm very proud of the fact that I'll give people a chance. This is a big move.
0: Meantime, Mr. Trump says the U.S. has total control over the Strait of Hormuz. The U.S. Central Command says American forces continue to strictly enforce the blockade, having redirected 44 commercial vessels, disabled two and boarded two. Russian officials say a Ukrainian drone has killed at least seven people on the Black Sea coast of the Krasnodar region. Three children were reportedly among the dead, with about 40 people injured in the strike. Here's the BBC's Steve Rosenberg.
2: The governor of Russia's Krasnodar region has accused Ukraine of a deliberate strike on civilians. There was no immediate comment from Kiev, but Ukraine denies targeting civilians, and I should add that Russia also denies targeting civilians. There was no comment about any of this today by Vladimir Putin, but the Kremlin leader did put in an appearance in Siberia at a youth event. People were chanting Putin, Putin, just the kind of image that he wants to project as a popular leader.
0: Agricultural shows Australia's rural ambassadors are converging on Brisbane this week. The national competition celebrates young people who have an interest in rural and regional Australia. There are six national finalists competing for the title. The program begins on Thursday at the ECCA, the Royal Queensland Show in Brisbane, with the winner announced next Tuesday. Tiffany Davey is the Royal Agricultural Society of WA Rural Ambassador. She explains what ag shows mean to her.
3: It started when I was a child, entering everything from eggs to paintings at my local show, and no matter where I've lived since, I've always found a way to become involved. I genuinely believe ag shows are one of the most important community events we have. They bring people together, celebrate people, industries, traditions, and become a tool for people to connect with the ag industry.
0: Turning to sport, Hawthorn has re-signed head coach Sam Mitchell. The 43-year-old, who was already contracted for next year, has signed a three-year contract extension, which will keep him at the club until at least the end of 2030. Earlier this year, Mitchell became the sixth person to coach 100 or more VFL-AFL games for the Hawks.
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0: Good morning, I'm Laura Devoy. Protests and policing will be the focus of the Anti-Semitism Royal Commission today in Sydney. Lewis Donaldson has more.
1: One day is being dedicated to hearing Block 7. It's examining the events at the Sydney Opera House on October 9, 2023, and the neo-Nazi rally outside New South Wales Parliament House on November the 8th last year. The events on the steps of the Sydney Opera House occurred 2 days after Hamas's deadly attacks on Israel. Thousands of pro-Palestine protesters rallied in solidarity with Gaza. The commission will be looking into the democratic function played by protests, how police respond to protests, as well as hateful conduct during protest activity.
0: Australia's largest betting companies will have the opportunity to defend themselves following allegations of predatory behaviour, including coercing high-spending customers with drugs, alcohol and escorts. Representatives from Sportsbet and Tabcorp will today front a parliamentary inquiry into the federal government's proposed changes to gambling laws. The head of the Alliance for Gambling Reform yesterday said he'd spoken with a man facing a significant prison sentence for stealing money to feed his gambling addiction. Tim Costello called out the companies for facilitating the man's addiction and encouraging him to bet more. New data shows a rise in methamphetamine and cocaine-related harms. The National Drug and Alcohol Research Centre's annual report found more than 2,000 overdose deaths and nearly 57,000 drug-related hospitalisations in 2024. Opioids remain the leading drug class identified in overdose deaths, but there's been a 29% increase in deaths from amphetamine-type stimulants and a 40% jump in cocaine-related mortality. Researchers say the decline in overdose deaths observed since the peak in 2017 has stalled. US President Donald Trump has accused Iran's leaders of lying after Tehran dismissed his claim new talks between the two countries were set to begin. Earlier, Iran said it had no plans to receive a US delegation or send an Iranian one to meet US officials. The BBC's Shima Khalil reports from Washington.
2: President Trump called off what he described as a major military attack on Iran, saying new talks with Tehran were due to begin today. But Iran says there are no negotiations with the U.S., contradicting President Trump. Hours later, Mr. Trump hit back on Truth Social, calling Iran's leadership unbelievably duplicitous and claimed more meetings were already scheduled. It's the latest turn in a familiar pattern. Over the past 5 months, the U.S. president has repeatedly announced plans for massive attacks on Iran, only to cancel them at the last minute, citing diplomatic efforts.
0: Iran says it is in negotiations with Oman, which also borders the Strait of Hormuz, over an agreement which would see commercial shipping resume. A lung cancer research truck is taking early detection technology to regional Queensland. An initiative of the University of Queensland and the Australian Cancer Research Foundation, it facilitates low-dose CT scanning, X-ray imaging, breath and blood biomarker testing in a mobile clinic, allowing people to be screened for lung cancer without needing to travel. Researchers say about one-third of Australians live in regional, rural and remote areas, and lung cancer outcomes for people in those communities are generally poorer than for those living in cities. Turning to sport, Brisbane Broncos star Ali Brigginshaw has been referred straight to the NRLW judiciary for a Grade 3 dangerous throw. Brigginshaw was sin-binned for the contact on Canterbury Bankstown Bulldogs fullback Taylor Preston over the weekend. She is expected to front the judiciary this evening.
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0: Hi, I'm Sam Riley. Children love spending time in the water, but it's important that they stay safe while they're having fun. Keep Watch is a program of the Royal Life Saving Society Australia. It's based on four simple actions that you can do to keep your child safe. Firstly, you should actively supervise your child whenever they're in, on, or around the water. Next, make sure you provide a barrier between your child and the water, which might mean a pool fence, emptying your bath when you're finished, or keeping children away from dams and other bodies of water. Also, ensure your child participates in a water familiarisation class. It's a great way for your child to start understanding water safety. Finally, if the unthinkable happens, then it's important to have CPR skills. It's easy to learn and could save the life of a loved one.
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0: Sarah Devoy. A community forum is being held in regional South Australia today amid a growing number of bird flu detections. Shannon Kirkwood has more.
1: The state's recorded Australia's first bird flu mass mortality event, meaning the nation may be entering the next phase of the outbreak. Experts and state government ministers will be at a community meeting in Robe tonight to talk about H5 bird flu, preparedness measures and animal, human and environmental health considerations. Robe returned its first positive H5 bird flu case last week in a silver gull. It will be the first of several community meetings to be held over the next week. Australians are being asked to remain vigilant in reporting sick and dead birds and other wildlife. The Emergency Animal Disease Hotline can be reached on 1800 675 888.
0: Red Cross Lifeblood says it's in need of 12,000 donations immediately due to a winter shortage. The common cold means donors are temporarily unable to give blood, which the Red Cross says can severely impact the availability of donors during the winter months. Anyone who is fit and well is encouraged to book an appointment now. The shortages are most pronounced in New South Wales and Queensland. The greatest need is for type A and type O. Researchers at the University of Queensland have launched the Australian DNA Bridge Study, which aims to investigate health risks for populations with mixed genetic ancestries. More than 90% of all genetics health research globally has so far focused on people of European descent, who make up less than 20% of the world's population. Researchers say anyone of non-European descent or with mixed genetic ancestries do not have access to the same genetic health risk data. The study is looking to recruit Australians of mixed European and Asian ancestry. The World Health Organization is calling for the protection of healthcare facilities in Gaza. Over the weekend, a warehouse holding medical supplies was destroyed by an Israeli airstrike and a nearby hospital was damaged. In a statement, WHO Director General Dr. Tedros Adhanom Ghebreyesus says despite the ceasefire, insecurity in Gaza persists and people continue to struggle with displacement, poor water and sanitation, malnutrition, disease and a lack of healthcare. He says healthcare facilities must never be attacked or militarised. The family of detained former leader of Myanmar Aung San Suu Kyi has welcomed her being allowed to meet a delegate of the Red Cross. It was the 81-year-old's first confirmed contact with the outside world for 2.5 years. She's been in detention since the government was overthrown 5 years ago. Ms. Suu Kyi's son, Kim Aris, told the BBC he was reassured.
2: I can confirm that that meeting has happened. I spoke with that delegate earlier today. He confirmed that, and that my mother does appear to be in good health.
0: In the US, authorities have confirmed the first deaths related to the Cyclospora outbreak. Cyclospora is a parasitic infection caused by consuming contaminated food. The most common symptom is diarrhea. The Michigan Department of Health and Human Services says two people who died both had underlying health conditions. The outbreak has been linked to lettuce from Mexico, which was served by a fast food chain. Turning to sport, Hawthorn has re-signed head coach Sam Mitchell. The 43-year-old, who was already contracted for next year, has signed a 3-year contract extension, which will keep him at the club until at least the end of 2030. Earlier this year, Mitchell became the 6th person to coach 100 or more VFL-AFL games for the Hawks.
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0: Noosa Trailblazers is the local Noosa Mountain Bike Club. We are a community club of volunteers who have built the local trail network in Wurroi, which is in Tawantin National Park. We are solely responsible for maintaining these trails. The club runs a youth program, aka the Wurroi Wildlings, every Saturday morning and coaching twice a month. We also run social rides, so if you're interested in becoming involved in the local mountain bike community, look us up at Noosa Trailblazers, a trailblazing community subscriber of Noosa FM.
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0: I'm Rob Bradley, CEO of the Royal Life Saving Society Australia. Did you know that last year in Australia, 32 children under the age of 5 drowned? And many of these deaths would have been prevented if the children were being actively supervised at the time. 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

0: Good morning, I'm Maura Devoy. Surveillance and monitoring for H5 bird flu will be ramped up following the first mass mortality event. A cluster of dead and sick birds found on an island just off the South Australian coast tested positive to the virus, and testing is underway on a potential second mass mortality. As of yesterday, there were 78 confirmed cases in Australia. The Federal Agriculture Minister, Julie Collins, told the ABC this morning work is underway to prevent the virus from spreading to other species.
1: It can cross over into mammals, and certainly that has been experienced overseas. So we do have and have done the work with wildlife experts in terms of making sure we can do everything we can do with threatened species. And we've done that by improving their habitat and providing support for zoos and aquariums that have captive threatened species.
0: Researchers say the decline in drug overdose deaths observed since the peak in 2017 has stalled. Shannon Kirkwood has more.
2: The National Drug and Alcohol Research Centre found there were more than 2,000 overdose deaths and nearly 57,000 drug-related hospitalisations in 2024. Opioids remain the leading drug class identified in overdose deaths, but there's been a 29% increase in deaths from amphetamine-type stimulants and a 40% jump in cocaine-related mortality. Males accounted for 66% of fatalities. The report also showed a greater proportion of hospitalisations involved mental and behavioural disorders due to substance use.
0: Australians lodged a record 119,949 financial complaints in 2025-26. It's the third consecutive year the number of complaints has exceeded 100,000. Personal transaction accounts, motor vehicle insurance and credit cards were the most complained about products. Delay in claim handling, service quality and claim rejection were the most reported issues. The Australian Financial Complaints Authority says the figures highlight the impact ongoing cost of living challenges and economic uncertainty is having on consumers. The federal government will fund 50 additional places for medical students at 8 Australian universities. The students will commence their studies in 2028. The government says the successful unis said they would focus on primary care training with greater rotations in general practice. A young regional Victorian farmer is vying for a national award. Harry Lloyd is Agricultural Show's Australia's Rural Ambassador for Victoria. The Kyabram local is one of six national finalists competing for the title at ECCA, the Royal Queensland Show, in Brisbane this week. The national competition celebrates young people who have an interest in rural and regional Australia. Mr. Lloyd says the life members of his local ag show have taught him so much.
3: Basically, everyone on this wall has known me since I was just days old and have been a great influence on my life and helped me to get an appreciation and an understanding on the importance of community involvement, working together and achieving great outcomes like the Kyabram Show and Rodeo.
0: The winner will be announced next Tuesday. Turning to sport, Brisbane Broncos star Ali Brigginshaw has been referred straight to the NRLW judiciary for a Grade 3 dangerous throw. Brigginshaw was sin-binned for the contact on Canterbury Bankstown Bulldogs fullback Taylor Preston over the weekend. She's expected to front the judiciary this evening. Teammate Brianna Clark, Gold Coast Titan Georgia Hale and Taylor Predibon from the Newcastle Knights are also facing suspensions.
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7: Good morning and welcome to Music Magazine. My name's Rob Bailey. I'll be with you through till 12 o'clock today. Hope you can stay with me till then. We'll have an hour of contemporary Indigenous Australian music. Then we'll have 2 hours of world music. And it's going to be acoustic world music today too. So there'll be quite a variety from all around the world. Let's get into some contemporary Australian Indigenous music with one of the best-known bands at the present in the field. This is Baker Boy featuring Bernard Fanning.

Baccia la Vongari with the Dingoes Don't Bark. Friday there, Beckham Boy Fishing, Bernard Fanning. Wish you well. Happens the time up to, well, nearly 9:15. And the forecast for the day, it's a joy to do. Mostly sunny, light winds. And that's basically it. 5% chance of rain, less than a minute.

0: If it does happen, humidity is 79%. There is no wind at present, and we haven't had any rain this morning. And the good news is it's going to be like that for a whole week. There will be a late shower on Sunday and Thursday predicted, but less than a millimetre every day, including those two. Temperatures, 10 to 11 most of the time, getting up to 13s next Monday and Tuesday. And the daytime temperature, look, it's 23 all the way through till next Monday, and then it goes up to 24. We have the fourth most equitable climate in the world, apparently, which means the daytime and nighttime temperatures and the winter and summer temperatures are within a fairly narrow, comfortable range, which means we're just living in paradise, and most of the time it does rain at night.
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0: And this is a song from Mornings Like This. It's called Keep Me Warm. It's from Albert Wigan.

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1: Nambu yanga, yanga liano no. 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Yung valyan, puranyanyi, puranyanyi, puranyanyi, puranyanyi. Just want to let this message out to all my fellow Northern Territories that suffered under the government intervention, intervention, intervention. Intervention, invasion. That's fierce, but what's the situation? What's the reason?

0: dangerous of our own. What's the situation? What's the real deal? Intervention, invasion, that's how it feels.
1: Bernard Wilson there with Intervention Invasion, and that's off an album of his called Red Sand Culture. Before that, Brolga with a track called Always, and Benny Walker, Oh No You Don't. And we start that set off with Albert Wiggin, Keep Me Warm. Mr. FM, that brings us up to 9:30 now. Sunshine Butterflies, let's talk about them. Their next open day is on Wednesday the 12th of August, and that starts at 9:30 a.m. and goes through 12:30 p.m. All are welcome. It's a free event with a free sausage sizzle, and keep saying that word free, face painting and tractor rides. I'll be there for the tractor rides. Meet the farm animals and let the kids loose on the adventure playground. Sunshine Butterflies is at 468 McKinnon Drive, Caroyba.
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1: 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It features Darren Mullen and it's called Devoted.

0: And it's very sudden. That bring the sun out from classic Nauru. Before that, Christina New was Rock Steady. And Cameron Orr preceded that with Innocence Was Stolen. And we started the set off with Caper featuring Darren Mullen doing Devoted. And that brings our time up to 9:45 on Noosa FM.
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3: Put the anger in the banger and burn the trash into ash, all while we put the rad into radio. Join me, the one and only, Borivorce 99, on Bangers and Trash, Thursday nights, 8 to 10pm. Whatever easy listening is, this is the opposite. Loud, messy, brilliant. Tune in and may the Vorce be in you.
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0: Well, as we lead into the news with this set, we'll have David Dow and the Human Groove. We'll get a bit funky with a track called Trans Funk. Dan Sultan will precede that with Never Let You Down. And we'll start it off with this track from Dan Lynch, which is an interesting version of a song called Australia.

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1: Good morning, I'm Laura Devoy. People in New South Wales are being told to avoid the emergency department unless it's absolutely urgent. Premier Chris Minns has warned a host of emergency departments are currently experiencing a surge in winter illnesses. Officials say if individuals suspect their life might be in danger, please go to the emergency department or call 000. Speaking to 2GB, Mr. Minns has issued the following advice.
2: You can really expect the next 3 weeks to be the worst of the last 52. And to the extent that you can go to an urgent care clinic or see your GP in the morning, if it's not life-threatening, we genuinely suggest that you do that.
1: The Commonwealth National Preventive Mechanism says an immigration detention centre in Darwin needs better planning, access to outdoors and visitation. The Northern Alternative Place of Detention is managed by a private contractor for the Australian Border Force. The NPM visited in June last year and February this year to monitor the treatment of detainees and the conditions of the facility. It's recommended installing an emergency generator, daily access to suitable areas for outdoor recreation, and making personal and family visits available for people in detention. Human Rights Watch is urging Malaysia to reverse plans to force 5,000 ethnic Rohingya to return to Myanmar. The organisation says they face persecution and other rights abuses if they return. Hundreds of thousands of Rohingya fled Myanmar following attacks by militants in 2017. The Burmese government does not recognise Rohingya as citizens. Australians are being urged to listen to and value children's voices. Today is National Aboriginal and Torres Strait Islander Children's Day. SNAICE, the National Voice for Indigenous Children, says it's an opportunity to recognise and celebrate the strength, pride and potential of Aboriginal and Torres Strait Islander children. Gamilaroi and Dangati woman, television presenter Marley Silva, is a Children's Day ambassador. She says representation is vital.
3: When I'm telling stories, when I'm on TV, I'm often finding myself thinking about my younger self or speaking to who I was as a young girl and how much it would have meant to me to be able to turn on the TV and see a black fellow like me.
1: Organisers of Australia's biggest Outback Music Festival say it's officially a sellout. The Mundi Mundi Bash in Broken Hill will be held later this month. This year's festival will include a new bash choir with participants seeking to become the world's biggest Outback choir. There'll be dummy door painting as well as the Big Blue Day map of Australia world record attempt, which raises funds for Beyond Blue. An Indigenous community in Indonesia has found a way to protect an endangered cockatoo while continuing a sacred tradition. The people of Seram Island have traditionally hunted endangered salmon-crested cockatoos for their feathers, which are used in a ceremony which marks young men's transition to adulthood. Researchers have helped establish a feather bank made up of naturally shed feathers from rehabilitation centres, which eliminates the need to hunt wild birds for the ceremony. Turning to sport, Matt King has been unveiled as the new head coach of the New South Wales men's State of Origin team. He replaces Laurie Daly, who formally stepped down yesterday after winning this year's series 2-1. King has most recently worked as an assistant coach for the Blues and the Sydney Roosters in the NRL.
4: I'm very clear on what it looks like to be the head coach of New South Wales. As Trotto mentioned, I've had a front row seat the last couple of years with Laurie, 12 months before that with Michael Maguire, and I have a true understanding of what it means to lead this great state of ours, and I can't wait for that opportunity.
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6: And good morning if you've just joined us. Get ready for an hour of acoustic world bands. And to get you into the mood, we'll start off with one of Morocco's most revered bands, Jil Jilala. They ruled the airwaves throughout the 70s, but dropped below the radar in the late 80s due to the rise of Ra and Reggae. Named after a Sufi brotherhood, the Jilala, they were a nice, clean-cut band. And here they are, as I said, with a